0: Commission has been considering the allegations. City deny any wrongdoing and are now thought to be appealing. Iran says it has offered the US a seven-day plan to reopen the Strait of Hormuz. Tehran says it would restore shipping if Washington lifts its naval blockade, eases oil sanctions and observes a wider ceasefire. Andy Burnham has ruled out calling an early general election, saying the next vote will be in 2029. He's heading to Liverpool for his first Labour conference as Prime Minister. A 28-year-old British climber has died after falling around 200 feet from a mountain in northern Spain. He fell into a gully while descending from the summit of Torre Thorrido in the Cantabrian mountains. A survey of undergraduates has found almost two-thirds are worried their degree won't lead to a worthwhile job. It's estimated the cost of a three-year degree with living expenses now stands at more than £70,000. Matthew Doyle graduated from Cambridge 2 years ago with a degree in politics. He still hasn't found a full-time job.
1: I believed that I would waltz into any job that I applied to. I had good grades, I had work experience, but as soon as I started applying to jobs, I noticed that first of all, I wasn't even getting interviews.
0: And George Russell is well placed to cut the 81-point gap at the top of the Formula One Drivers' Championship as he goes from pole position at this morning's Azerbaijan Grand Prix. That's the latest. I'm Daisy Steele.
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1: From the Sky News Centre at 2, Manchester City fans are coming to terms with the possibility of sanctions for the Premier League club. There are reports an independent tribunal has found the team guilty of all but one of 115 charges of breaching financial rules made against them. Solomon, a City supporter, says many fans will feel let down.
2: The people, the fans, they'll never have the same trust in the owners and the club again. But there's the true fans that will stay with the club through thick and thin, but obviously, they'll lose quite a few just for everything that's going on.
1: Iran says it has offered the US a 7-day plan to reopen the Strait of Hormuz. Tehran says it would restore shipping if Washington lifts its naval blockade, eases oil sanctions and observes a wider ceasefire. Andy Burnham has ruled out calling an early general election, saying the next vote will be in 2029. He's heading to Liverpool for his first Labour conference as Prime Minister. A legal challenge to the Parades Commission's decision to allow the Orange Order to march on the mainly nationalist Garvaki Road in Portadown is expected to be made this morning. It's not happened since 1998, when the Drumcree Parade triggered violence during one of Northern Ireland's most bitter disputes. The Parades Commission has put a number of restrictions in place ahead of Sunday's event, but that hasn't satisfied the First Minister, Sinn Féin's Michelle O'Neill.
3: Why do they want to reopen this parade? Why do they want to force themselves down the Garvaki Road against the wishes of this community, who've been crystal clear from day one that they do not want this? And they have rights too. They have rights to live free from intimidation and from sectarianism. And this is blatant sectarianism.
1: As thousands of students begin university this week, many are questioning whether it's still worth it. According to research, 60% are worried it won't lead to a job that justifies the cost of a student loan. England play their first game since the World Cup when they face Spain in the Nations League this evening. Last night, Northern Ireland grabbed a stoppage time winner to get past Georgia 1-0 in Tbilisi. That's the latest. I'm Daisy Steele.
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1: From the Sky News Centre at 3. Former Manchester City midfielder Rodri says he believes in the innocence of the club. Reports suggest an independent tribunal has found City guilty of most of the 115 alleged breaches of Premier League financial rules. City have always denied wrongdoing. The Spain captain says the players' achievements on the pitch cannot be taken away.
2: It's not paid off by money, you know. It's paid with effort, with partnership, with, you know, being shoulder to shoulder every day. And yeah, we had a lot of success the years, and I can only tell you that everything was deserved.
1: Iran says it has offered the US a 7-day plan to reopen the Strait of Hormuz. Tehran says it would restore shipping if Washington lifts its naval blockade, eases oil sanctions and observes a wider ceasefire. Andy Burnham has ruled out calling an early general election, saying the next vote will be in 2029. He's heading to Liverpool for his first Labour conference as Prime Minister. A legal challenge is expected this morning over a decision to allow the Orange Order to march along the mainly nationalist Garvaki Road in Portadown. It'll be the first time the route has been used since 1998, when there was widespread violence. Pope Leo will celebrate a huge open-air mass in the centre of Paris today. Tens of thousands of people are expected in the Place de la Concorde during the first papal visit to France in 18 years. Yesterday, the pontiff toured the streets of the capital in the Popemobile and spoke about the challenges posed by artificial intelligence. NBC's Claudio Lavanga is travelling with the Pope.
3: He said the Vatican is in contact with many AI leaders who, he said, they're very much open to look for ways to make sure the technology does not displace or ultimately destroy humanity.
1: And a single UK ticket holder has won £111 million in last night's Euro Millions draw. It's the third time the jackpot has been won in the UK this year. That's the latest. I'm Daisy Steele.
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1: From the Sky News Centre at 4, Manchester City's Premier League rivals are believed to be considering their options should they be found guilty of breaching financial regulations. An independent tribunal has reportedly upheld all but one of 115 charges made against them. City have always denied any wrongdoing. Chief football writer at the Daily Mirror, John Cross, says fellow top-flight clubs are bound to feel cheated.
2: Yes, there have been particular instances where, you know, teams have been impacted upon sort of points deduction in recent times, and they have sort of kind of taken, you know, legal action. Let's see what happens. I'd be ever so surprised if City were ultimately stripped of titles that were won on the pitch.
1: Iran says it's offered the US a seven-day plan to reopen the Strait of Hormuz. Tehran says it would restore shipping if Washington lifts its naval blockade, eases oil sanctions and observes a wider ceasefire. Andy Burnham has ruled out calling an early general election, saying the next vote will be in 2029. He's heading to Liverpool for his first Labour conference as Prime Minister. Pope Leo will celebrate a huge open-air mass in the centre of Paris today. Tens of thousands of people are expected to attend during the first papal visit to France in 18 years. As thousands of students begin university this week, many are questioning whether it's still worth it. 60% are worried it won't lead to a job that justifies the cost of a student loan. A three-year degree plus living expenses costs around £70,000. Chair of the Social Mobility Commission, Alan Francis, thinks it's important to have choice.
3: Making sure that there is that broader range of choice of opportunities and pathways, and that young people understand that a degree is not the only way of doing that. There are opportunities around apprenticeships and so forth, which are important. But we're talking about this in a very tight labour market. The economy isn't growing. That makes it very difficult.
1: And George Russell is well placed to cut the 81-point gap at the top of the Formula One Drivers' Championship as he goes from pole position at this afternoon's Azerbaijan Grand Prix. That's the latest. I'm Daisy Steele.
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1: From the Sky News Centre at 5, football finance expert Kieran Maguire doesn't think Manchester City will be thrown out of the Premier League. That's despite reports they've been found guilty for nearly all the 115 financial regulations they allegedly broke over a 9-year period from 2009. Maguire believes they'll escape the worst outcome.
2: We've got this huge waiting period, or ideally a short waiting period, for the tariff, whether that's a points deduction, whether that's a fiscal penalty, or whether it could be the nuclear option and they're expelled from the Premier League, which I think most commentators think is highly unlikely.
1: An independent commission has been considering the allegations. City deny any wrongdoing and are now thought to be appealing. Iran says it's offered the US a 7-day plan to reopen the Strait of Hormuz. Tehran says it would restore shipping if Washington lifts its naval blockade, eases oil sanctions and observes a wider ceasefire. Andy Burnham has ruled out calling an early general election, saying the next vote will be in 2029. He's heading to Liverpool for his first Labour conference as Prime Minister. A 28-year-old British climber has died after falling around 200 feet from a mountain in northern Spain. He fell into a gully while descending from the summit of Torre Thoredo in the Cantabrian mountains. Pope Leo will celebrate a huge open-air mass in the centre of Paris today. Tens of thousands of people are expected in the Place de la Concorde during the first papal visit to France in 18 years. Yesterday, the pontiff toured the streets of the capital in the Popemobile and spoke about the challenges posed by artificial intelligence. NBC's Claudio Lavanga is travelling with the Pope.
3: He said the Vatican is in contact with many AI leaders who, he said, they're very much open to look for ways to make sure the technology does not displace or ultimately destroy humanity.
1: And a single UK ticket holder has won £111 million in last night's Euro Millions draw. That's the latest. I'm Daisy.
0: This is
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4: It's astounding. Time is fleeting. Madness takes its toll. But listen closely.
5: Not for very much longer.
4: I've got to

0: 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In another dimension, with voyeuristic intention. Well secluded, I see all.
1: With a bit of a mind flip,
0: you're into the time slip.
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2: Whatever I sing, that's what I really mean. Like, I'm singing a song. I don't sing it if I don't mean it.
3: New York to Paris, non-stop.
4: And that was a page of history that'll probably stand for a long time.

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0: April 9th, 1876. October 28th, 1887. December 30th, 1865. October 28th, 1887. December 7th, 1903. January 31st, 1920. September 17th, 1929. March 19th, 1947. Chuck Yeager breaks sound. 1954, 1964. Gilbert Rosenberg. 1954, 1964.
1: Some men see things as they are and say why. I dream things that never were and say why not.
2: It's one small step for man, one giant leap for mankind.

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1: From the Sky News Centre at 6, Manchester City fans are coming to terms with the possibility of sanctions for the Premier League club. There are reports an independent tribunal's found City guilty of all but one of 115 alleged breaches of financial rules. The club's consistently denied wrongdoing and is reportedly planning to appeal the decision. City supporter Solomon says many fans will feel let down.
2: The people, the fans, they'll never have the same trust in their owners and the club again. But there's the true fans that will stay with the club through thick and thin, but obviously they'll lose quite a few just for everything that's going on.
1: Iran says it's given the US what it calls a concrete 7-day plan to reopen the Strait of Hormuz. Under the proposal, Tehran would reopen the waterway and reopen talks on its nuclear program in a week if the US lifts its naval blockade, waives oil sanctions, and observes a ceasefire that includes Lebanon. Andy Burnham's ruled out calling an early general election, saying the next vote will be in 2029. The Prime Minister says going to the polls now would throw the country into a backward-looking process. The father of a Nottingham attack victim says snooping on patients' files should become a criminal offence.
3: There are so many parents, there are so many people who have been through tragedies and who now find how much more that heartbreak continues, and it is literally one gut punch after another when you find that something has gone wrong.
1: Dr. Sanjoy Kumar's daughter Grace was stabbed to death in June 2023. His proposal comes after an NHS England announcement to suspend those who look at medical records without consent. A 28-year-old British climber's died after falling around 200 feet from a mountain in northern Spain. He fell into a gully in the Cantabrian Mountains. And a single UK ticket holder has won £111 million in last night's EuroMillions draw. It's the third time the jackpot's been won in the UK this year. And that's the latest.
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2: From the Sky News Centre at 7, Manchester City say significant elements of their legal case with the Premier League are yet to be completed. Multiple reports say the club's been found guilty on all but one of 115 charges laid for breaching competition rules between 2009 and 2018. City won 8 trophies during that period, including 3 top-flight titles. They deny wrongdoing. Football finance expert Tom Basin says potential punishment is unclear.
3: There could be points deductions this season and seasons going forward. You'd question the extent to which a fine matters to a club with Manchester City's wealth. You know, it's going to be sporting sanctions that would really, really hurt them. And I can see the rest of the league wanting these to be substantial and to really hurt the club.
2: Iran's proposed a deal which it says could see the Strait of Hormuz reopen within 7 days. It wants the US to lift its naval blockade, ease oil sanctions, and observe a wider ceasefire. Andy Burnham's rejected having an early general election, insisting the next one will be held in 2029. The Prime Minister's heading to Liverpool for the Labour conference. A 28-year-old British man's died in a fall from a mountain in northern Spain. He fell around 200 feet while descending from the highest peak of the Cantabrian Mountains. More than half of parents who charge their adult children rent are apparently using it to help them save a deposit. A study by a major bank also found more than 2/5 have also waived such payments over the past year. Reporter Emma Birchley says they recognise how difficult it is to get onto the property ladder.
4: About 80% of parents think that rising household costs and living costs mean that it's going to remain out of reach for them, and they're going to still have them living with them for a long time. And half of these parents say that they let their children off at least twice a year.
2: And Strictly Come Dancing's back with its first live show tonight. 200,000 more viewers tuned in at the peak of last week's launch episode than last year. That's the latest.
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17: And this is the sound of your hospital.
18: Hello and welcome to the Golden Years. 60 minutes of pure nostalgia as we take you back to 1971.
19: 1971 was the year the Harrier jump jet made its first appearance, and quite a sensation it caused.
20: This miraculous plane, the Harrier, that's how Major General Homer S. Hill of the U.S. Marines described it when he took delivery today of the first of many Harriers which the Americans are buying from Britain. The ceremony over, a couple of Harrier development aircraft and one of the U.S. planes gave the most breathtaking demonstration of the jump jet that anyone there had seen. The U.S. Marines have been allowed by Congress to buy 30 British-made Harriers so far, and the purchase of long lead materials for a further 30 has now been authorised. This brings the value of the American order so far to £50 million. If America does buy the second batch of 30, that'll bring in more millions of dollars. The aircraft costs about £1 million a time. And after that, well, now that the Marines have gone for the Harrier, the world's first operational vertical takeoff jet, other countries are almost certain to follow. The RAF 2 is putting Harrier squadrons in Germany into operation, and in the USA, other services besides the Marines are now showing interest. It won't have been a short takeoff for the Harrier project. It will mean, however, continued work for the Hawker Siddeley plant at Kingston, Surrey, where the American order will keep the production line running until next year. And it was announced at the ceremony today that the Harrier has set the first record for a vertical takeoff jet by taking off from Boscombe Down on Tuesday and climbing to 35,000 feet in just 2 minutes, 2.5 seconds. The Harrier revolution has been slow, but today it seems to be flying high as never before.
19: rather more leisurely transport for Sir Francis Chichester, describing his attempt to sail the Atlantic single-handed.
9: I enjoyed my passage out here from Plymouth, although it had sticky periods when I ran into a storm and that sort of thing. But still, it did me a lot of good. I really feel on top line now. Well, I've been very lucky here because the Portuguese Navy have taken me under their wing and they've helped me absolutely as much as they could, and they've repaired the boom that was smashed by the wave which hit the deck, and they've repaired the pulpit and stanchions which were all bent and crumpled up after these smashing seas. And they've done everything they can to help me. It's really very, very, very delightful indeed.
19: Sir Francis had to stop at Bissau in Portuguese Guinea for repairs to Gypsy Moth's mast. The governor took advantage of the visit to present the yachtsman with an award. 4 years previously, Sir Francis became the first man to complete an epic 28,500-mile journey round the world, a single-handed sail that took him 119 days. His boat is now on exhibition next to the Cutty Sark at Greenwich. In Africa, January's main news was the overthrow in Uganda of President Milton Obote. He was attending the Commonwealth Conference in Singapore when the country was taken over by troops acting under the orders of his army commander, General Idi Amin. To undisguised joy in the streets, the general promised free elections and an early return to civilian rule. He accused the former regime of corruption, tribalism, and economic policies that benefited the rich and penalized the poor. General Amin's troops were soon engaged in the very activities he'd condemned in his predecessor. Uganda was about to enter an era just as bloody.

0: In the Caribbean, the 650 cruise passengers on board the French liner Antilles had a narrow escape when the ship hit an underground reef near the tourist island of Mustique and burst into flames. A huge rescue operation was mounted. Luckily, the liner Queen Elizabeth II was cruising nearby, and it was her boats that took off most of the passengers without a single life being lost. In Vietnam, American and South Vietnamese troops were getting nowhere in their efforts to defeat the Viet Cong, despite massive firepower. Brian Barron was in the thick of it.
1: Firebase Bravo is held by the paratroops. It's one of a series of bases which are supposed to ensure that Route 9 running through Laos remains open. This is one of the South Vietnamese Army's main supply roads. But things round here at the moment are distinctly unhealthy, with communist mortar shells arriving every few moments.
0: Brian Barron's story was taken up by the BBC newsreader of the day.
2: American air power has, of course, played a major part in the Laos incursion. Sometimes, in an operation like this, the Phantoms bomb just 100 yards from the South Vietnamese forward positions. Inevitably, there have been accidents. At this stage, it begins to look like a battle between the communists and the Americans, with the South Vietnamese taking the brunt at the firebase. By the time Barron arrived at Firebase Bravo, half the garrison had been killed or wounded. Vital though the helicopters are, the cost to the Americans has been enormous. More than 60 helicopters lost since the last battle began, and with them, dozens of pilots and crew. Saigon hasn't yet admitted losing Firebase Bravo.
0: Back in Britain, decimalization was the big talking point of the month. D-Day brought a rush to the banks as people changed old money for new. Out went the threepence, the sixpence, the shilling, the romantic florin, and the reassuring half-crown. Everything now was a pea and a pound. The stores adapted quickly enough, but the shoppers didn't like it, despite the great efforts made to educate the public into accepting the new system.
3: People, I don't really think, appreciate the difference between the old and the new values as yet. But as soon as one explains, they're very quick to receive the information and very pleased, you know, that somebody is on hand, in fact, to help them over this sort of initial period.
0: London street cries were never the same again.

0: In Japan, attempts to build a new airport 40 miles outside Tokyo ran into fierce opposition. Students, mainly, tried to occupy the site, which they said had been taken illegally from local peasant rice farmers. Police were sent in to remove the demonstrators, and battle commenced. Battling Joe Frazier snatched the world heavyweight boxing crown from Cassius Clay in March, much to the delight of his supporters, who counted among them the veteran band leader Duke Ellington. Clay, later known as Muhammad Ali, was philosophical in defeat.
1: I'm not glad in a way I am. I didn't want to lose, but since I have lost, you have to just make the best of it. Like a man's in prison for 99 years. He's there, just realizes he's in prison, and he'll have to make his world in prison. So same with this. I lost, and I think I won on points. If you look at Frazier's face and look at mine, there's no comparison. I'm sure I hit him 3 times more than he hit me if you watch the film. And I won at least 9 rounds, but with the judges, I didn't. But it's nothing to cry and complain about. You know, I've been always handing out the defeat, so now I'm defeated, and now I can see how other people felt. And when I do come back, if I ever do, I'll have a more of a hunger, determination, which is something you lose in the intoxication of so-called greatness. And in the intoxication of being always victorious, you soon come to the point where you let your guard down.
2: You say,
3: is he a great fighter?
2: You said if.
1: He's not a great boxer. He's not a boxer. He is a great slugger, a great street fighter, a bull fighter. Take a lot of punches. Eyes closed, or just keep coming.
0: Spring in Park Lane, and the leader of Britain's post office workers, Tom Jackson, walks to a meeting in Hyde Park. The reception he got wasn't what he'd hoped for. Most of the rank-and-file members of the union wanted to stay out on strike, while the leadership tried to persuade them to go back, saying the dispute was getting them nowhere.
4: Mr. Chairman and colleagues, I cannot claim that this is the happiest day of my life.
0: As well as local disputes, demonstrations against the new Industrial Relations Act were commonplace in 1971. The post office strike reflected the growing militancy of the times. One of Britain's best-selling sports cars reappeared on the market this month. The E-Type Jaguar was given a new look. This was the Series 3. With its 12-cylinder engine, it was faster and more powerful than the original E-Type, which had been so successful in the 60s. In the United States, Lieutenant William Calley was found guilty of murdering Vietnamese civilians at the My Lai massacre in 1968. The death sentence caused great controversy, as his lawyer explained.
5: You know, when you have a choice only between being shot or hung and life imprisonment, obviously you're pleased that you get the lesser of the two. And in that sense, he is pleased because, anybody would be to get the least of the two terrible punishments. Now, he is given an awful rap, shall I say, but it's much better than what he could have got if they'd have gone the other way.
6: Kelly's telegrams from sympathizers are running his stomach. General Tinner chimes with his own defense that he was a soldier doing what any soldier would have done, obeying orders, killing the enemy. What else, for God's sake, is war all about? In downtown Columbus, the town that serves the big Fort Benning base, thousands massed for a nighttime rally. These people raised much of the money for Kelly's defense, and for months he's been fated whenever he enters a shop or a bar.

0: The British actress Glenda Jackson was much in demand by agents, journalists and photographers. She'd just heard that she'd won a Hollywood Oscar for her performance in the film based on D.H. Lawrence's novel Women in Love. It was her first major Hollywood award. She was asked how exciting it had all been.
1: Well, I was much more excited and delighted than I thought I would be, quite honestly. I made up my own mind that I wouldn't win it because I couldn't see them giving it to an English actress 2 years running, but they did, bless their little hearts, and I was very pleased.
2: Was it a complete surprise?
1: Totally, yes, totally.
2: No hint at all?
1: No, they really do manage to keep it secret, and it really is, you know, anybody's guess who will actually get it. And this friend of mine was watching the award ceremony on television in New York and picked up a phone and told me I'd won, which was very nice of them.
0: 1971 was the year the first jumbo jet came into service with a UK company. The British Overseas Airways Corporation put the Boeing 747s on their route to New York and back. The return fare was £75. A massive volcanic eruption from Mount Etna in Sicily provided some spectacular news pictures as millions of tons of lava swept down the mountainside, destroying everything in its path. The main threat was to the village of Fornazzo, as Bob Perrin discovered.
3: Under immense pressure from the small craters at 6,000 feet up the slopes of Mount Etna, the lava moves forward inexorably down a gulch that leads in within 300 yards to the village of Fornazzo.
4: The smoke, as the lava burns through everything in its path, is visible from the main bridge in Fornazzo, which is clearly doomed, probably by the weekend. The farmers are working from 5 in the morning to cut valuable wood and get it to safety. Any property they lose, they get only 20% in value compensation from the government, and then that a long, long time in the future. So they move out their wood and their casks of wine, by horse or car. So far, no one has died in the eruption. But an awful lot of lives have been shattered as a lifetime's farm work disappears under the river of lava.
0: Motor racing's most spectacular pictures came accidentally during the Indianapolis 500. A car spun off the track into a group of photographers. 15 pressmen were injured in the incident, but the race went on. In Washington, the Justice Department, which had tried to stop publication of the so-called Pentagon Papers, secret documents about the conduct of the Vietnam War, was overruled by the Supreme Court, and newspapers were given access to the material. Meanwhile, Anthony Lawrence sent the BBC a report from Saigon that illustrated what many journalists were worried about.
5: When you look at this city of Saigon, capital of South Vietnam, you wonder, can it survive? When there are only a few Americans left, can this regime really carry on? The official view is optimistic. President Thieu is said to be very firmly in the saddle, confidently planning for a long-term future. He has the solid backing of the Americans, who are always ready to tell you what an effective government this is. But among the people of Saigon, there's an enormous amount of discontent and criticism of the leadership. You hear intelligent voices expressing surprise that the war hasn't been lost to the communists months ago. It's because of the corruption in this society. Take the police. They're very poorly paid. There's no money available to give them any more. So they take money where they can get it, shake down the motorists. The army is corrupt. A soldier has to pay for leave that's due to him anyway. If a man wants a comfortable posting here in Saigon instead of out in the wilds getting mortared, then his family has to pay a lot of money to some higher officer. Students know they're liable for the draft. The time of fun and games can't last. Some feel it's their duty to serve. Others want to take scholarships abroad, either because they genuinely need further studies or to get out of military service. Anyway, it will cost a lot of money to leave the country, perhaps more than £1,000 sterling in gifts to officials.

0: Iceland set the cat among the pigeons, or rather among the fish, by declaring a 50-mile limit on fishing round her shores. It was the first shot in the Cod War, later to develop dangerously.
1: The proposal for a 50-mile fishing limit is taken very seriously by Britain's deep-sea fishermen. They feel they must fight it and fight it successfully in order to survive, for they reckon that 40% of their present catches comes from these waters which would be almost completely denied to them. And they then have to face the question, if the 50-mile limit does come into operation, will they abide by it or will they defy it?
2: That's a very difficult question, isn't it? I think we shall still be fishing at Iceland for a long time to come.
0: Britain's shipping industry had other troubles in the early 70s. The government decided to put no more money into Upper Clyde Shipbuilders in Glasgow, thus forcing the firm into liquidation. They said it was in line with their policy not to support lame duck industries.
3: This has been a gloomy day on the Upper Clyde, a day on which men have met, argued, debated and remonstrated. Words like betrayal, phrases like stab in the back have been well used. This was a day on which some grouped anxiously to talk, while others chose to erase thoughts of uncertain future from troubled minds by getting on with the job of building ships. This is the berth in which the great Queen Liners and many other famous ships were built, some of them so big they had to slice a corner off an office block to make room for them. Under construction in this berth today, a bulk carrier of 18,000 tons. Modest by comparison with the giant ships of yesteryear, but nevertheless a source of work for the men in this area. Can it really be that this ship will be the last ever to come out of this famous yard?
0: Some British institutions, though, went from strength to strength. The Women's Institute, for example, 50 years old this month.
4: 6,000 women, speaking on behalf of 500,000, decided on the 50th anniversary to ditch their jam and jelly image. But not without a fight from nearly a third of the delegates. The issue was, should they revise their constitution so that in future they could involve themselves in matters of political and religious significance, with the proviso that the movement would never be used for party political or sectarian purposes. The WI is a powerful pressure group. They founded the Keep Britain Tidy organisation. They roused public opinion to the dangers of fireworks. As long ago as 1943, they raised the issue of equal pay for women. And the banning of sick limits followed one of their resolutions. But their constitution has prevented them from discussing subjects as important as abortion, family planning, and the population explosion. Even the issue of school milk has been ruled out. That is, until today. The main argument for the resolution was that women of courage and common sense should be allowed to involve themselves in the issues of today. The argument against contained a plea that if the times were bad, there was nothing wrong in being behind them. The vote on a show of hands was too close to determine whether it had the two-thirds majority, and so the votes had to be counted and the result announced. Traditionally, the delegates from over 9,000 institutes spent their lunchtime outside the Albert Hall. As a member of the executive, Lady Anglesey told them they had not committed themselves to a decision that would last for the next 50 years. They could, if they wanted, in 3 years' time, return to the days of jam and jelly.

0: Music lovers in New York paid homage to Louis Armstrong, who died in July at the age of 71. 25,000 people filed past his coffin as he lay in state. His death ended the first great era of jazz. Louis Satchmo Armstrong learned to play the cornet in a home for waifs and strays in New Orleans. His brilliant improvisation and personality turned jazz into a soloist art. His recording of Hello Dolly was the number one hit of 1964. The summer of 1971 saw some of the worst rioting in Northern Ireland since the present troubles had begun 2 years earlier. The situation had reached a point where the British government decided to take emergency powers to introduce internment without trial. The IRA responded savagely and violently, killing people and injuring many more within a few hours of the announcement. The devastation in Belfast was massive as Catholic youths fought soldiers on the streets. The petrol bomb was the main weapon of the rioters, described by the Ulster Prime Minister, Brian Faulkner, as those who have murdered in cold blood, created situations which have led to death or injury to people quite uninvolved in disorder, maimed young children, and put at risk their jobs and the whole future of the entire community. But the internment policy, 300 people were arrested on the first day, received a cool reception from the Irish government. The Prime Minister, Jack Lynch, described the move as deplorable evidence of the political poverty of Ulster's policies. But as the politicians battled with words, the war on the streets went on for days. In one four-day spell of violence in the middle of August, 5,000 Catholics and 2,000 Protestants had their homes burnt to the ground. In new terror tactics, gunmen shot their way into houses, sprinkled petrol on the furniture and set it alight. The owners were forced onto the streets with only the clothes they wore and the few possessions they managed to retrieve. Away from the terrors and violence of Northern Ireland, the summer saw the triumphant return of the yachtsman Che Blythe from the first solo voyage round the world in a westerly direction. Hundreds of supporters turned out on the River Hamble to follow his yacht, British Steel, home to port. From Southampton, Portsmouth and the Isle of Wight they came. From Chichester, Hailing Island and Emsworth. For this is the heart of Britain's yachting community. And they were determined to give their hero a proper hero's return. It wasn't just a people's welcome, though. The royal family were there in force and the Prime Minister, a well-known yachtsman himself, of course, made the welcoming speech.
1: We admire you for the skill and determination which you have shown in this personal endeavour. We are proud of the British boat, British built, British materials, which has carried you so successfully.
0: August finally brought an end to the old British penny. From now on, it was no longer legal tender. The banks gave any hoarders one last chance to change the coins into the new decimalized currency.

0: The current Soviet leadership had other things on their minds this month. The border dispute with China was causing tension between the two countries. There were clashes between Soviet and Chinese troops along the river Amur, which divides the two countries. Clashes, too, in the United States this month, but there they were confined within its borders.
1: Attica is a maximum security jail where of the 2,000 or so prisoners, 85% are black. The rebels' demands range from freedom to be politically active to getting less pork to eat, and from being allowed uncensored reading material to getting more fresh fruit. They set fires, broke windows, shredded fire hoses, and shouted pig and racist, two favorite revolutionary insults. It's all led to an extraordinary situation, the state getting a court order forbidding the state to take reprisals against men breaking state law. Nevertheless, state troopers from 14 counties were brought into action using tear gas, not bullets. A police officer on the scene.
2: Your instructions are that your weapon is not to be taken, nor are you to be taken. You'll be sent into groups of five-man teams, and you'll operate as a five-man unit. You're to meet force with force. There have been some of the prison personnel severely injured here this morning, and we certainly don't want to see any of our people hurt.
1: Though prison riots in America are no novelty, this one's been undoubtedly different.
3: I have done my best to represent the responsibilities that I hold under the Constitution of the state and my oath of office, and I did those. I used my best judgment, and time alone will determine when the full investigation's out.
4: This, sir.
5: Yes, tell them to take care of them white-collar workers in there, the goddamn warden, the commissioner, and them people, them pigs. And that governor of ours, he's no good at all.
4: Are they still being held, sir?
5: No, they wouldn't even step out of their little cozy nest up there to come and see us. Oswald Dunbar, there ain't nothing but bums.
4: Were you one of the 38?
5: Yes, I was.
4: Are you a prison officer?
5: Yes, I am. And I am no more.
4: Then you're going to quit?
5: You quit.
4: And I'm his brother, and I'm quitting, too. And my father's a prison guard, too. And his name is Walker.
5: These people don't want to take care of us. We ain't going to take care of them.
0: The supersonic airliner Concorde made its first appearance in public in September at the British Aircraft Corporation Works near Bristol.
6: Concorde 01 looks identical to her two famous sisters, 001 and 002, but there are differences. This one is 9 feet longer than the prototypes, and when the final production model rolls out, that one will be 11 feet longer than this one. As a result of this stretching in her finished form, Concorde will be able to carry up to 144 passengers instead of the original 120. The wingtips above me have been altered on this aircraft, and the engines on this one are more powerful than those on the two prototypes. This is a continually developing part of the Concorde project, and the engines of the production model, which is now being made in Bristol and which is two-thirds completed, they will be even more powerful again. The visor, which goes up in front of the normal windscreen at supersonic speeds, has also been changed. Originally, there were just two little windows in the visor. This one gives full forward vision. The pilots prefer it that way.
0: Concorde 01 was the pre-production model. It was yet to make its maiden flight. That was to come later in the year. But the project was well on schedule.

A fairy tale castle, spires of fantasy rising above the swamp and scrub of central Florida. Where else could this unbelievable dreamland be created, except in America and except by Walt Disney? This is Disney World, and though the

0: student's approach to nonsense, dedicated to the proposition that it's nice to have fun, and just as nice, if not nicer, to make money.
1: Not quite Disneyland, but just as fanciful, London Bridge was opened in Arizona this month. It was shipped from its site on the Thames, stone by stone, and rebuilt across the Colorado River. The opening ceremony had all the razzmatazz of Hollywood and the Wild West, with just a touch of the kind of England Americans sometimes expect, pikemen, beef-eaters and pageant. And the real thing in the shape of the Lord Mayor of London himself, Sir Peter Studd, who'd flown in to give an authentic air to the proceedings. Some of the Arizonans apparently had thought they were getting the rather more unique Tower Bridge, but they decided to make the best of what they had got. Meanwhile, back in the old country, the state opening of Parliament was marked by intense security because of threats from the IRA.
2: Although it was almost certainly the biggest security operation of its kind since Guy Fawkes tried to blow up Parliament 366 years ago, almost to the day, the casual onlooker might never have guessed it. To outward appearances, the troops and police were fulfilling no more than their usual ceremonial role. In fact, many hundreds of extra uniformed police had been drafted in. A total of 6,000 were estimated on the route. And they kept a strict check on all people approaching Parliament and other sensitive spots. From strategic rooftops, a discreet but unblinking watch was kept by armed plainclothesmen. A special object of attention was the Victoria Tower, subject of a telephoned bomb threat. On the Thames, police launches patrolled the river approaches to Parliament. And among the crowds, hundreds of armed plainclothesmen moved unobtrusively, ready to pounce at the first hint of trouble. But the army said there were no extra troops on parade, and that their rifles, as always on such occasions, were not loaded. As far as the army's concerned, it was strictly ceremonial, and all security was left to the police, who, however, refused to give any details of the operation. The Queen arrived to a Parliament whose cellars and tunnels had been more thoroughly searched than ever since such a search became customary following the discovery of the gunpowder plot. The authorities were determined that history should not repeat itself.

0: The Prime Minister's first overseas engagement of the new parliamentary session was to meet President Nixon for an Anglo-American summit in Bermuda. The big issue of the day was the 10% surcharge America put on its imports of British goods. Mr. Heath's aim was to persuade the President to lift it. Charles Wheeler reported on the outcome.
1: 5 minutes after the President and Mr. Heath went

0: Indoors to start their talks, Mr. Nixon made a surprise reappearance and an announcement. At Mr. Heath's request, the President said, he was announcing the lifting this day of the 10% surcharge on foreign goods. That the United States was taking off the surcharge was known in advance. That he'd announce it on British soil was not. To those who'd heard him last week announce the dollar's devaluation in the presence of President Pompidou of France, it seemed another gesture of courtesy intended to placate an ally.
1: The two-week war between India and Pakistan ended in victory for India. The fighting was in East Pakistan, and with defeat, that part of the Pakistan state was lost. Within months, it was to become the independent state of Bangladesh. It had been a bitter clash between the two countries. John Humphreys watched the end come in the East Pakistan capital of Dhaka.
2: Well, this is almost like a victory roll on the part of these Indian pilots. They're so close, they're flying so low, and they're meeting absolutely no opposition at all. They seem to be saying that the war is just about over.
3: Still, everyone was waiting for the first Indian soldiers to arrive in the city. People who'd been kept in their houses by the curfew for a week now came out onto the streets in hordes, and everywhere the cry was the same.
1: The year in Vietnam ended with a morale-boosting tour of US Army camps by Bob Hope. It was his eighth visit to Southeast Asia, and nonetheless popular for that.
4: This is my eighth trip to Nam, and now that the war is winding down, I want to say I do appreciate you fellas hanging around here just for me.
1: With Christmas just a few days away, the company couldn't fail to be a hit.

0: Princess Anne was named Sportswoman of the Year by the British Sports Writers Association. The princess earned the title and proved her skill when she won the European three-day event championship at Burley.
1: I'd like to really say a word for everybody who did help me, to Alison particularly, for looking after the horse so beautifully, for getting it fit, getting me fit, and all the rest of the team at Burley, with whom I also couldn't have done without. I'm a complete beginner when it comes to international sport and all this sort of thing, so I really couldn't have done without them.
0: Princess Anne's triumph was doubtless acclaimed and discussed by the rest of the royal family as they assembled at Windsor for the Christmas celebrations. After the Christmas Day service in St George's Chapel, they gathered round the television to watch the Queen's message to the Commonwealth. And in a break with tradition, Prince Andrew and Prince Edward appeared too.
2: As the familiar pattern of Christmas and the New Year repeats itself, we may sometimes forget how much the world about us has been changing. One has only to look at an album of old family photographs to see how much has altered, even within the memory of our own parents and grandparents. Just looking at those photographs reminds us of some of the changes that have taken place in the last few generations, and makes me wonder what changes there may be in the future. We cannot possibly tell. We do know that we are passing on to our children the power to change their whole environment, but we also leave them with a set of values which they take from our lives and from our example. The decisions they take and the sort of world they pass on to their children could be just as much affected by those values as by all the technological wonders of this age. The Christmas message is really one for all seasons and not just for one day of the year. If we can show this by our lives and by our example, then our contribution as parents will be just as important as any made by scientists and engineers. Perhaps we can then look for the real peace on Earth, and the powers which men have harnessed will be used for the benefit of our fellow men. I hope this Christmas Day is bringing to many of you peace and happiness, and for everyone, the hope of this to come.
3: And that's how it was in 1971. The news clips today were courtesy of the BBC and Telstar, and it's been great having your company. Take care of yourselves till we meet again. Bye-bye.

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5: From the Sky News Centre at 8. Manchester City could fight the Premier League for months after reports it's been found guilty on all but one of 115 charges of breaching financial rules. The accusations cover a period from 2009 to 2018 when it won 8 trophies, including 3 top-flight titles and an FA Cup. Culture Secretary Lisa Nandy says she's been in touch with the Premier League, City and other clubs.
6: I hope that the Premier League and Manchester City can resolve this fairly and as swiftly as possible. For the sake of all football fans, but particularly Manchester City fans, who'll be very worried this morning.
5: City says the Premier League process isn't yet complete. It's always denied wrongdoing. Iran has offered the US a deal to reopen the Strait of Hormuz in 7 days. Tehran would reopen the waterway and reopen talks on its nuclear program if the US lifts its naval blockade, waives oil sanctions, and observes a ceasefire that includes Lebanon. Andy Burnham says he's not tempted to call an early election. The Prime Minister insists his focus is on helping people with the cost of living and supporting businesses. At least 14 people have died in a plane crash in the Democratic Republic of Congo. It's believed to be due to a technical fault. It's claimed a growing number of university students are wondering if an expensive degree is still worth it. A study has found 60% are worried the qualification won't lead to a job that's worth the student loan. Emily Schulm, who's a graduate, believes she and others on her course were left in the dark.
7: I don't feel like I was given the information about how my degree can turn into a job opportunity at all. I don't feel like it was something that was discussed by the lecturers, by my peers. It just wasn't even something that was on our radar, because I think also we were so wrapped up in the degree.
5: And a single UK ticket has scooped the £111 million jackpot in the latest Euro Millions draw. It's the third such lottery jackpot win in the country this year. And that's the latest.
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1: From the Sky News Centre at 9. Rival clubs are considering their next steps, with all but one of 115 Premier League charges against Manchester City apparently upheld. They've reportedly been found guilty of breaching financial regulations for around a decade, from 2009. During that period, they won three top-flight titles and an FA Cup. City fan and Oasis star Noel Gallagher's given his reaction to the Let Me Talk podcast.
2: Surprised because only that the club have assured us all along that they vehemently denied any of these charges. So it was a bit of a shock to find out that we've been found guilty of all but one. Overall, just quite sad, really. Sad for the fans and the players.
1: City says the process is ongoing. Iran says it's given the US a concrete 7-day plan to reopen the Strait of Hormuz. Tehran claims it would also resume talks on its nuclear program if the US lifts its naval blockade, waives oil sanctions, and observes a ceasefire that includes Lebanon. The Prime Minister's heading to Liverpool ahead of the Labour Party's annual conference tomorrow and his first since taking office. Andy Burnham's already rejected the possibility of an early general election. As thousands of students begin university this week, it's claimed many are questioning whether it's still worth it. A study's found 60% are worried it won't lead to a job that justifies the cost of a student loan. Robbie Williams has told fans he's broken-hearted after his concert in Peru was cancelled.
3: It is beyond our control. It's nothing to do with us. We'll be back as soon as we can be back. God bless you.
1: The singer was speaking outside his hotel after the arena he was due to perform at in Lima was closed for safety reasons. And England are playing their first game since the World Cup when they face Spain in the Nations League this evening. They'll be at Wembley in their Group 3 opener. That's the latest.
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1: From the Sky News Centre at 10, Manchester City are expected to challenge a reported guilty verdict to all but one of 115 charges of financial irregularities. The club's always denied wrongdoing. Sanctions could include hefty fines, a huge points deduction, and even potential expulsion from the Premier League. Sports writer Henry Winter doesn't expect any quick decisions.
2: They are incredibly likely to appeal, but running alongside that process, I'm sure, will be rival clubs, accountants and lawyers who will be examining this and see if they should have any recompense out with any punishment that may well be cast down.
1: Iran says it's given the US a plan which would see the Strait of Hormuz reopen within 7 days. The country's foreign minister says the choice now rests with the United States over whether to follow their conditions. Meanwhile, US broadcaster CNN has reportedly been banned from travelling with Donald Trump on Air Force One. It's the latest move in a battle between the White House and the media. Boys who were infected with HIV and hepatitis when they were experimented on as schoolchildren are being recognised with a new memorial. The statue at a school in Hampshire honours the 122 children with haemophilia who were treated there in the 1970s and 80s. Only around 30 of them were still alive when the Infected Blood Public Inquiry published its main report in 2024. One victim, Gary Webster, says getting compensation is important.
3: It's recognition that the school did carry out unethical research on children here. So that's an important piece of the puzzle. I mean, money isn't everything. I mean, it won't bring back our health. You know, it won't make us better again. But it is that adds that extra little bit of security.
1: Dementia deaths among women are at their highest level in 5 years. There are calls for the government to put the condition at the top of the health agenda. And the audiobook of Jane Austen's Sense and Sensibility has ramped up in popularity on Spotify. A new film adaptation of the book's just come out in cinemas. That's the latest.
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8: Hello and welcome to the Chart Show. I'm Ray Oxley and today we're looking at the top 20 from the weekend in the 9th of November 1974. And at number 20 it's a rise of 18 places for Barry White and a future number one.

Barry White and You're the First, the Last, My Everything at number 20. And at 19, it's a four-place movement in the same direction for the Crystals and a re-release from June 1963.

Dadu Ron Ron from the Crystals at 19, and Sweet Sensation, who won the talent show New Faces, drops 12 places to 18 with a pass number one.

It's the Chart Show with Ray Oxley, looking at the top 20 from the 9th of November 1974, the month that Richard Bingham, the 7th Earl of Lucan, disappeared. And in the chart at 16, the Wombles, masterminded by Mike Batt, rise one place with their fourth single.

Minuetto Allegretto from the Wombles peaking at 16, while at 15 it's up one place for Sparks and their third chart entry.

Sparks at 15 with Never Turn Your Back on Mother Earth. And Slim Whitman rises 7 places to 14 with his last chart entry, 19 years after his first one in 1955.

Happy anniversary from Slim Whitman, peaking at 14, while one-hit wonder Australian Gary Shearston goes up one place to 13 with a Cole Porter composition.

Gary Shearston and I Get a Kick Out of You at 13, and it's a rise of three places to 12 for Roxy Music's fourth chart entry, All I Want Is You.

It's the weekend in the 9th of November 1974 on the Chart Show with Ray Oxley, with the Rumble in the Jungle taking place in Zaire and Muhammad Ali knocking out George Foreman to regain the heavyweight title. And in the charts, it's a drop of two places to 11 for George McRae's second single.

I Can't Leave You Alone from George McRae at 11, while Philadelphia soul group The Stylistics rise 4 places to number 10 with their 7th

We're in the top 10 for the 9th of November 1974 on the chart show with Ray Oxley, a month in which we'd be watching Upstairs, Downstairs and the Rockford Files on the telly. And at 9, it's a drop of 2 places for Paul Anka, 12 years after his last chart appearance.

0: Let's get together again from the glitter band Peaking at 8, and at 7 it's the Drifters, with their 14th single, 14 years after their first chart appearance.
1: Hey honey, you know you're too young to break your heart over one guy. 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

Hey There Lonely Girl from Eddie Holman at number 6, and dropping 3 places to 5, it's Slade with a track from the movie Slade in Flame. This is Far, Far.

Bay City Rollers and All of Me Loves All of You at number 4, while last week's number 5 jumps to 3 for Queen and their second chart single. She keeps

David Essex and Gonna Make You a Star at number 2. This has been The Chart Show with Ray Oxley from the weekend in the 9th of November 1974. Join me again when we'll relive the musical memories from another year. I'll leave you with the number 1 for the 3rd and final week for Ken Booth and Everything I Own. 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
2: From the Sky News Centre at 11, Manchester City are looking to appeal after nearly all of the 115 charges it faced for breaking Premier League financial rules were reportedly upheld. The club's always denied wrongdoing from 2009 to 2018, when it won three top-flight titles and an FA Cup. Culture and Sports Secretary Lisa Nandy says she understands concerns by supporters.
3: We've done a lot as a government in the last couple of years to try to provide more certainty to fans, including introducing the Football Governance Act, but people need to know that the rules are fair and that they're applied consistently. That's why we're hoping that the Premier League and Manchester City can resolve this as swiftly as possible.
2: Iran says it's proposed a deal to the US that would see the Strait of Hormuz reopened within a week. Tehran set out conditions, including Washington waiving oil sanctions and observing a ceasefire that includes Lebanon. A memorial's been created at a boarding school in Hampshire where boys were infected with HIV and hepatitis. More than 100 pupils with the blood clotting disorder haemophilia were given experimental blood products during the 1970s and 80s. Andy Burnham's heading to Liverpool for the Labour Party conference this weekend, fresh from knocking down rumours he's considering an early general election. The Prime Minister told reporters yesterday he's focusing on the job at hand. The Sun's chief political correspondent Martina Bett says speculation came from a poll last week that showed a boost for Labour, but leaves the party short of a majority.
4: There were reports some people at Number 10 were pushing for an early election, and looking at this poll, they were like, right, we should do it. But it would essentially bring Britain to a standstill when it comes to government governing, because Labour would be forced to do a coalition with left-wing parties.
2: Monzo's apparently in talks about a sale to Brazil's new bank. The move could value it at up to £10 billion. And Pope Leo will celebrate a huge open-air mass in the centre of Paris today. Tens of thousands of people are expected in the Place de la Concorde during the first papal visit to France in 18 years. That's the latest.
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Well, hello. It is Radio Finney Park. It is just after 11 o'clock. I'm trying to work out what's happening. It is the first live programme from the new studio, and I don't know what I'm doing, I'll be quite honest with you. But it's time for us to start, and that's what we'll do.

0: Welcome along. This is Radio Finley Park. It is Saturday morning. I'm Richard Day. Thank you so much for listening. Now, I know there's a bleeping happening in the background. You just have to understand that this is the new Radio Finley Park Studios. First time it's ever been used live on air, and I do apologise. I am not quite sure as to what's happening, but however, I think I'm now live across the studio and across the hospital. It is me through till one this afternoon. So I'll do. It is time for us to do this here then.
1: Oh, what a beautiful morning! Oh, what a beautiful
0: day! Broadcasting from Studio One in Radio Finley Park's new studios. It is myself, Richard Day, with some bleeps in the background. Once again, apologies about that. There is going to be mistakes today. There will be. There already has been. There already is. So apologies for the bleep. Stick with it. If I can find a way of getting rid of it, I will.
1: It's a beautiful.
0: Days, 2 years, 2 years of hits, 2 years of headlines in hour number one, starting with Otis Redding and Hard to Handle. Hopefully playing music I'll be all right at.
1: What a beautiful day.
0: Good to have your company. Thank you for joining us. Stick around. I'll try and get rid of that annoying bleep. People are probably saying, can you get rid of the annoying DJ that goes with it too? Rude.
2: Perfect day.
0: So, mystery year number one, Otis Redding and Engelbert Humperdinck.

So it is Radio from the Park with some bleeps in the background. Apologies about that. I'm trying to do my best. I'm trying to. All I can say is it's for those listening, those of a technical nature, I can't change from studio bed state to studio bed. If you've got any ideas, that's all I can offer. I'm trying to press button number four, but it's pressing offer, and then pressing number four. Right, I wonder. No, there we go. That's probably what I'm doing wrong, but there we go. I'll try and fix it. I will try my hardest. We're talking the year when the Ford Escort car was introduced to replace the Anglia. It's the day when Gardener's World debuted on the BBC One TV, first featuring Percy Thrower. It's the year when Great Britain and Northern Ireland competed in the Winter Olympics, which was in Grenoble, in France. They didn't win any medals, but, you know. And it's the year when the London Gold Pool will be closed, as agreed by the UK government, at the request of the United States to stem the losses being suffered by the pound sterling. Yeah, I've got no idea either. It's Radio from the Park, Saturday lunchtime. Hello. I love you.

I think there's no more bleeps. You'll be glad to hear. I'm certainly glad to hear it. It's Richard Days through till one this afternoon. Good to have you company. It is Radio Frimley Park's first live programme from the new studios here at Frimley Park Hospital. Good to have you company this morning, 11 till 1, myself. Hello there. So let me explain what we're doing. We're doing Days 2 years at the moment. 2 years of hits, 2 years of headlines. If you'd like to have a guess as to which year we could be talking about, we would love to hear from you this morning. However, I don't think there's any way, I don't think our WhatsApp's actually working in the studio. So, probably the best way to contact me is requests@radiofrimleypark.co.uk. That's requests@radiofrimleypark.co.uk. You'll get through to my email and you can tell me as to which year you think you may well be listening to. So far then, Otis Redding, Hard to Handle, Engelbert Humperdinck and Limp Bizkit. Whatever it was. And The Doors, Hello, I Love You. But which year is mystery year number one? If you have any idea, I'd love to hear from you this morning. It's the year when the island of Mauritius achieved independence from the UK. It's the year when London Bridge was sold to American entrepreneur Robert P. McCulloch for £1,029,000, who then rebuilt it at Lake Havasu City in Arizona. It's the year when Manchester City won the Football League First Division title. And it's the year when the National Liberal Party was wholly assimilated into the Conservative Party. It's the year when cotton trading at the Royal Exchange in Manchester ceased, and it's the year when Thames Television started transmission in London. Malcolm might know that one. Just an idea. If you've got any idea, it's request@radiofrimleypark.co.uk. I'd love to hear from you.

0: lips to my arms, and then let's really start to live.
1: Oh, nice. A little bit of Tom Jones, Help Yourself on Radio Finley Park. It is Saturday morning, Richard Day through till 1 this afternoon. Knobs, buttons and sliders everywhere. It's me with the first show from the new studio here at Radio Finley Park. Good to have you company. It's just as well that I've just got myself and the wall to stare at, because if I saw some faces, that would probably be a little scary. However, all I can see is a nice beige wall in front of me. And do you know what? That's, at the moment, that's all I'd like. That's all I want. So Otis Redding, Engelbert Humperdinck, The Doors, Mason Williams with his classical gas, and of course Tom Jones, Help Yourself. It's days, 2 years, 2 years of hits, 2 years of headlines. We're going to do the top 10 very shortly indeed. But in the meantime, it's the year when the Keighley and Worth Valley Railway run its reopening special, the first public service since the line's closure in, 7 years previously, on what will become a popular Heritage Railway. It's the year when the first Isle of Wight Festival was held, the General Post Office divided into first class and second class services, and the US musical Hair opened in London following the removal of theatre censorship. It's the year when the Sound of Music soundtrack album exceeded 2 million sales in the UK, meaning that one in four homes with a record player had the recording, and British racing drivers Jackie Stewart, Graham Hill and John Surtees took the first three places at the United States Grand Prix. But which year is that? Quick blast of this, I think.

Nice. Jose Feliciano, Light My Fire, it's Richard, it's Radio Funny Park. Thank you very much for taking part. I'll say hello to the Sylvester family. I'm going to tell you what the guesses are on that in a second or two up there in Sawbridgeworth. In the meantime, it's time for us to all do this, isn't it? Well, it would be if I actually got my throat back to the correct place. Let me just rewind it. There we go. That looks about right. He says. Oh, go on then. Top 10 time then. Mystery year number one. And it looks like this. Number 10, it is Lady Willpower falling one place for Union Gap. Number 9 this week, highest climber in the top 10. Up four places, 13 last week. Number 9 this week, Felipe Lee.

Little Arrows from Leapy Lee. So then we continue with the top 10. Number 8 this week, same place as last week for Canned Heat, On the Road Again and Falling. Did reach number 1. Last week's number 5. This week's number 7 for the Beach Boys and Do It Again. Number 6 is down for last week, which is the highest it would get to. Aretha Franklin, I Say a Little Prayer. And number 5, it's up 2 places. Johnny Nash, Hold Me Tight. Got to get a message to you. Quite appropriate for today's programme, I'd say. Down 1 place, the Beach Boys. Not the Beach Boys, the Bee Gees. I'm new at this, leave me alone. Number 3 is up 3 places for the Casuals and Jessamine. And number 2, it was last week's number 1, the Beatles. Heard of them? Their song called Hey Jude, which meant that number 1 was new, and it was this.

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0: as I say, not sure if there's a WhatsApp available at the moment, so I'm inviting you to send me your guesses via the email. Yes, the email. 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That's also the address if you'd like. Request. If you'd like me to play you something before 1 o'clock this afternoon, live and direct from our new studios here in Finley Park Hospital. It's Richard Day through till one. After the news at 4:12 o'clock, something old, something new from Simple Minds. Go have a look at the TV and the football, as we always do on a Saturday. Number one this week in mystery year number one, Mary Hopkin. Those were the days. And as I say, hello to the Sylvester family up there in Sawbridgeworth, up in Hertfordshire. Good to have you company. Mike's guessing 1964. Sally is guessing 1965. Sorry. Both of you wrong. Normally one or the other of you gets it right, but not today, I'm afraid. It was half an hour of hits and half an hour of headlines from 1968.
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1: The stories that matter, the issues that count. Your personal prescription for your very best of health.
3: After someone has been diagnosed with an incurable life-limiting condition, there's not a single linear end-of-life pathway. Palliative care, which can be general or specialist, is increasingly intended to start alongside disease-directed treatment rather than only when treatment stops. The exact services vary between England, Scotland, Wales and Northern Ireland, and within each country. Hospices across the UK provide invaluable help and support for patients, yet research shows many of us still think hospices are only for the very final days of life. Joining me to discuss this is Mandy Malcolmson from Strathcarran Hospice.
4: I like to think of modern hospices are really buildings and hubs, and within those buildings and hubs are teams of people skilled in delivering really great palliative care. The alleviation of symptoms that might be affecting anyone with a life-shortening illness and their family, not just the person themselves. And that can be any sort of symptom. So it can be a physical symptom, it can be something like pain, nausea, breathlessness, fatigue. It can be a functional symptom, so potentially a decline in mobility or the ability to eat or drink. Importantly to me in the work that I do, there are emotional and spiritual symptoms, so it's really difficult to manage uncertainty, and people worry about what's going to happen to them, not only for themselves but for their families. So when you think of palliative care as a sort of a wide spectrum, the end of the life is right at the end of that spectrum, but it starts much earlier, and so therefore we need to start much, much earlier so that people can access the support when they need it and not when we decide they need it.
3: Hospice services, which are only possible thanks to the magnificent donations from the public, can be delivered at home, in a care home, as a day patient, as an outpatient, and people can move between these according to their needs. One of the biggest misconceptions is that accepting hospice care means giving up. Why isn't that the case?
4: Understandably, people are really scared of the word hospice. I think they've all had some story connection with the hospice. And, you know, for us at Strathcarran, it's a beautiful building and beautiful grounds, but it's at the top of the hill. And a lot of people think, oh, that's where people go to die, or that's where they go when they come out in a box. But I think things have changed over time, particularly over the last decade or so. I like to think of hospice carers walking alongside someone and offering whatever it is to bring a decent quality of life for the time that person has left on the planet. And for many, that can really be quite a big stretch of time, Paul, enough to sort of get things done. So when you're talking about giving up, actually, I would challenge that, because actually when you're walking alongside someone, you're actually able to say to them, right, what is it that you're still trying to achieve? What is it that you want to get done? What is it that you need to say to people that you maybe haven't thought about before? So it's actually giving people encouragement, reassurance and tools to not give up, but to actually get on with life and deal with this life-shortening condition.
3: The NICE guideline on end-of-life care reviewed the evidence and found found that earlier referral to palliative care is associated with fewer emergency hospital admissions, fewer intensive care admissions, and a greater chance of dying in the person's preferred place of care. Yet research suggests many people are referred to hospice care by their clinicians much later than would be ideal. What's your view?
4: For me, that can be really tricky because sometimes professionals, A, they're not skilled to talk about this practically to people and be honest with people, but also they might have that barrier of, oh, you're not ready for hospice support yet. You're not symptomatic enough for hospice support. So there's the barrier. And I think that's the bit I would like to challenge healthcare professionals to really think about, okay, if the hospice needs a referral from you, take one step back and think a little bit earlier down the track. Could this person benefit from a little bit of hospice support a little bit earlier so that they can start planning ahead and be in control?
3: My grateful thanks to Mandy Malcolmson from Strathcarron Hospice. To find out more and to access an extended interview with Mandy on the Word on Health podcast, visit wordonhealth.com. 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
0: All right, mystery year number two. Thanks so much to Mandy. Thanks to Paul for their Word on Health. Not exactly very happy, but there we go. It's such as we'll move on. Right, time to take a deep breath then.

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Oh, a little bit of baggy indie. Here we go. It is Saturday, the 26th of September, 2026. Richard through till one this afternoon. Charlatans. And then... And do you remember before that? Who was it? Bass-O-Matic. Devastating. Fascinating rhythm on Radio Infinity Park. It is Days, 2 Years, Mystery Year number 2. But which year are we talking of this time, then? It's the year when Aldi, a German discount food retailing supermarket chain, opened its first store in Stechford in Birmingham. If you're part of the hospital team, then you'll know that the ambulance crew dispute ended in March of this year after 6 months when workers agreed to a 17.6% pay rise. Do you know what? I think I'd call off my... my boycott if I was offered that as well, yeah. The year when Stephen Hendry, who was 21 years old at the time, became the youngest ever world snooker champion. And the Ayatollah Khomeini of Iran renewed his predecessor's fatwa on British author Salman Rushdie, which was imposed last year following controversy over the author's book The Satanic Verses. Remember all that? I was working opposite a penguin distribution warehouse at the time, and there were protests outside. It was all kicking off in this year. But which year do you think it is? Request at radioeffinitypark.co.uk if you have any idea whatsoever. Apparently, even over the phone, I'm sounding better than before. Can't sound any worse, surely, you know. 13 minutes to midday on Radio Infinity Park on Saturday lunchtime with London Beats.

It is here when Jarima Bank was privatised by sale to the Alliance and Leicester Group. The first Hampton Court Palace flower show was opened by Princess Anne in this year. And the England cricket team defeated the India national cricket team in a high-scoring Lord's Test match, totalling 1,603 runs. So request at radiofromthepark.co.uk if you have any idea as to which year we could be talking about. I'll reveal all very shortly indeed. In the meantime, with is it 4 octaves, something like that? Hide your glassware, because here's Mariah Carey.

Sorry, Mariah, had to stop you early. There we go. Just things to do. Sorry, things to get through. We are doing Day 2 Years, T is the Hits, T is the Headlines, before midday, when at midday, something old, something new from Simple Minds to come, yes. Stick around for that. In the meantime, top 10 time for Mystery Year number 2. Number 10 was 8 last week, and number 10 this. Got to number 7 as its highest, Adamski in the Space Jungle. And we played it at the beginning of the show. Up 7 places, not 7 places, up 5 places. Learn your math switch. 14 last week, 9 this week. Bassomatic and Fascinating Rhythm. Number 8, Highest Climber in the charts this week, up 13 places. Repeat after me, please.

would say it's nice to hear that again, then. I would say that. However, has dated rather. It is Daisy Years, Mystery Year number 2. Say Adamski at 10, Betamatic at 9, and number 8. The Cult of Snap by Snap. At number 7, classic record. It got to number 5, it dropped to number 6, this week number 7, featuring the Children of the Revolution, What Time Is Love, the KLF. Number 6, up 3 places for The Farm and Groovy Train, and number 5, down 2. 3 last week, 5 this week for Iron Maiden and Holy Smoke. We played it earlier. Up 8 places to number 4 this week, London Beat, I've Been Thinking About You, and Groove Is in the Heart, What Is Love, double A-side for D-Light, falling to number 3 this week. Number 2, last week's number 1, the Steve Miller Band and the Joker, which meant that this week's number 1 was an American singer-songwriter, best known for her work with Lone Justice. She had another song called If Love Is a Red Dress, Hang Me in Rags, from the soundtrack of Pulp Fiction. But this one featured, was it in Days of Thunder, I think? Number 1 this week, Mystery Year number 2, Maria McKee, Show Me Heaven. On its way, the news for 12 o'clock, but after we tell you the guesses from the Sylvester family.

0: Right, well, thank you for taking part today. If you have, bless you. We've got Chris, who's up there in Hartford. He's guessing 1989 and the Sylvester Family, of course. They're not far away from them in Sawbridgeworth. Sal is also guessing 1989. Fred, little Freddy. He's not so little anymore. He's guessing 1991. And Wills is guessing 1992. Mike is guessing 1990. One of you is right. Three of you are wrong. Yeah. Is it Fred right? Is it Will right? No, it's Mike right. Half an hour of hits and half an hour of headlines from 1990. Chris, stick around. Something old, something new from Simple Minds after the news. Broadcasting to you, the patients, staff and visitors to Finley Park Hospital and around the world on the internet. This is Radio Finley Park, where the time, hopefully, if I press the right button, is midday. So,
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2: From the Sky News Centre at midday, former Manchester City midfielder Rodri says he believes in the innocence of the club. Reports suggest an independent tribunal's found City guilty of most of the 115 alleged breaches of Premier League financial rules. City have always denied wrongdoing and are reportedly planning to appeal the decision. The Spain captain says the players' achievements on the pitch can't be taken away.
3: It's not paid off by money, you know, it's paid with effort, with partnership, with, you know, being shoulder to shoulder every day. And yeah, we had a lot of success the years, and I can only tell you that everything was deserved.
2: Iran has proposed a deal to the US that would see the Strait of Hormuz reopened within a week. It insists America needs to meet its conditions. A memorial's going on display to pay tribute to victims of the infected blood scandal. It recognises more than 100 haemophiliac boys treated at a boarding school in Hampshire during the 1970s and 80s. They're now understood to have been subject to unethical research following the infected blood public inquiry. Donna Jones is the Police and Crime Commissioner for Hampshire and the Isle of Wight. She feels a national police investigation is overdue.
4: These men have been infected. They were children at the time, were infected with HIV, with hepatitis C and hepatitis B. They've not been able to have children. They've not been able to have normal intimate relationships with their partners. It has quite literally affected their lives.
2: Housing Secretary Angela Rayner says she's concerned about Labour's proposals to change visa rules. She told The Times it would be harder for foreign workers to secure permanent residency in the UK. Grass lawns across Britain have been left badly damaged after this summer's drought and heatwave. The Royal Horticultural Society says most should recover with rain, but patches that stay bare can be reseeded before November. And Robbie Williams has told fans he's broken-hearted after his concert in Peru was cancelled. The venue he was due to perform at was closed for safety reasons. That's the latest.
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Well, we're celebrating our 50 years this year. They're celebrating their 50 years next year from the upcoming album called Sacrosanct. That is the wonderful Simple Minds and Beginner Boys. New music here on Radio Finley Park. Thank you so much for listening to us. It is the first live programme from the new studios of Radio Finley Park, which are very plush and lovely. I don't know whether you've walked by the studios, the new studios we have here at Finley Park Hospital. There's signage outside. It looks posh from the outside. It looks posh from the inside too. I would say go onto the webcams to have a look, but you just see the back of my head, which isn't the most lovely sight. But also, you'll see one of our engineers, Ben, in the other studio. Although it does seem to be an image from about 3 or 4 weeks ago, but it's nice to have a picture of Ben on the webcams. We are Radio Finley Park, the hospital radio station for Finley Park Hospital, for Heatherwood, and also for for all the hospitals in the Finley Park Trust, of course. Wexham Park too. Yes, of course. I remembered, honestly. Used to have a board in front of us telling us all this sort of stuff. And it's not there at the moment, so I haven't to remember them. If you'd like to get in contact with me today, either contact me by phone, which is, of course, I've got a number now. 0300 613 4177. That's 0300... Sorry, let's try that again. 0300 613 4177, or you can email me request@radiofinleypark.co.uk. That's request@radiofinleypark.co.uk. Now, apparently, older people exercise more than those half their age, a poll's found. Nearly a quarter of those aged 54 to 65 clocked up at least 10 hours of activity a week. And this includes running, gym, yoga and sports. Ages 45 to 54 were second on 22%, whilst nearly one in five aged 65 plus were very, very active. But only 15% of 25 to 34-year-olds did the hours in the poll by retirement firm McCarthy and Stone. So there we go. It's today's phone-in. 0300 613 4177. How many hours of exercise do you do a week? I mean, we count it whole hours? We'll have a look at the TV in a second or two after 10cc.

So it is time for me to tell you what's hot, what's not, what's worth watching, what's worth avoiding on your terrestrial telly this afternoon. Well, we'll start with BBC One, shall we? 1:45 this afternoon, Slovenia plays Scotland in the UEFA National League action. Kick-off 2 o'clock, coverage from 1:45 on BBC One. You got the Celebrity Inner Circle with Lavoie, Fred Sirinex. Sirinex, that's how you pronounce it, isn't it? Dr. Raj Singh, Rav Walding and Angela Bell from 5:30. And we got, of course, the second episode of Strictly Come Dancing with Emma Willis, Josh Whittaker and Johannes Rodebe. Presenting the first live edition of the dance show. I thought this did it not start last week? I don't know. Maybe I've got last week's thing. Wisdom of the Crowd is a quiz show with John Bishop in which contestants take on the collective knowledge of the studio audience in a bid to win their potential jackpot of £30,000 at 8:45, and the Marble Hall Murders, the first of which was Leslie Manville starring in the third part of Anthony Horowitz's mystery trilogy at 9:35. Film tonight on BBC One is Legally Blonde. Saw it the other day, actually. The comedy with Reese Witherspoon from 2001, where a sorority member enrolls at Harvard to prove that to her ex-boyfriend she's not stupid. Good film. BBC Two. On to that this afternoon. You got Lover Come Back, the romantic comedy with Doris Day and Rock Hudson from 2:45. The Super League with Wigan Warriors playing the lowest ranked eliminator winners. We don't know. That's at 5:15. And it is Pretenders night on BBC One. We'll play some Pretenders soon, I think. Chrissy Hynde and the Pretenders at the BBC at 8:45. And the Pretenders Glastonbury performance from the other stage from 2023. On to ITV, you've got live racing from Haydock Park and Newmarket this afternoon from 1:15. The UEFA Nations League, where England plays Spain. Coverage of both teams opening the Group A3 match at Wembley. Kick-off 7:45 and coverage from 6:45. Ramesh is here with his parents' evening with Adrian Dunbar, Joe Brand and Leighton Williams from 10:05. And then Red 2 is the action sequel, Bruce Willis from 2013 at 11:20 tonight. Channel 4 looks like this. You've got the Formula 1 Azerbaijan Grand Prix highlights from 5:30. The space race in colour. Lovely, an examination of the unprecedented surge in space exploration during the 1950s and 60s. 8 o'clock, Channel 4. And then Kingsman, The Secret Service, the follow-up to the action comedy with Colin Firth and Taron Egerton from 10 o'clock tonight on Channel 4. And then Channel 5. What have we got on Channel 5? A game for hope is Everton playing the Liverpool 11 versus the World 11 action for the football match in aid of the charities. Everton in the community and shelter held in Hill Dickinson Stadium. Don't know what we just said. 4 o'clock this afternoon anyway. Fergie and the fake shake scandal at 8:35. And then when classic comedy goes horribly wrong at 11:05 on Channel 5, which will be, no doubt, absolutely hilarious. Can't keep my hands to my...

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3: You broke my heart, 'cause I couldn't dance. You didn't even want me around. But now I'm back to let you know that I can really shake 'em down.

Prime, Paul and Tremolo's Deal of Me. Selena Gomez before that, and Hands to Myself from 2017. It's me through till 1 this afternoon, 1 till 2. Malcolm Dream will be here with music from the films, shows and TV. I mean, I say that. That depends on me pressing the right buttons at the right time. And, you know, it's I can't promise that's going to happen correctly. But somehow I managed to get on air, so hopefully I'll manage to get off air too. I mean, I'm sure getting off air is very easy for me, but 50 years old, we are Radio Finley Park. It is our 50th year. We're having our little bash next Saturday within the area, so hopefully dignitaries in the hospital and presenters and volunteers, old and new, attending that should be an interesting and good night. Looking forward to that. Yes, yes. And the dinner too, yes. Looks delicious. Anyway, 50 years young, I'm Richard Day with the first live programme here from the new studios of Radio Finley Park. It's exciting. It's exciting. Now, a mother and her teenage daughter had to call 999 after being trapped inside a police station. The pair had gone in for a 7 p.m. appointment, after which they were ushered into reception. A controlled access door closed behind them. And the outer door of the station in Elland in Leeds was locked, so that the duo was stuck there. After 45 minutes, the pair realised that they could be there all night, so they rang 999 for help. Of course you would. Source said this was not West Yorkshire Police's finest hour. The mother and daughter were scared. They were at the station to seek help after the 16-year-old had suffered a crime. Last night, the force told that this newspaper that I'm reading from, we've reviewed our procedures in order to ensure all members of the public are escorted from the premises after hours, which is tip-top. Gonna have another word on health in a second or two. I'll try and find a more cheery one for this. In the meantime, from 2004, Khalees and Trick Me on Radio Finley Park.

0: This is the Word on Health Report with Paul Pennington. Word on Health. The stories that matter, the issues that count. 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
1: Preeclampsia is one of the most common serious complications that can develop during pregnancy, affecting around 1 in every 25 women, potentially putting both mother and baby at risk. Because it can develop with few or no obvious symptoms in its early stages, attending routine antenatal checks really matters. Action on Preeclampsia, or APEC as they're otherwise known, has spent 30 years raising awareness, supporting families, training healthcare professionals, and backing research into this potentially life-threatening condition. So what should every expectant mother know about preeclampsia? Abby Harris is from APEC.
2: Preeclampsia usually develops after 20 weeks, although it can appear up to 6 weeks after birth. It's linked to a dysfunction within the placenta, so it affects the mother's blood pressure, mother's organs, kidney, liver, and can also affect the baby's growth. It can become dangerous very quickly. Serious complications include seizures, known as eclampsia, stroke, and damage to organs such as the kidneys and liver. And for the baby, they may receive too little oxygen or nourishment from the placenta. Therefore, they sometimes need to be born prematurely. It can be life-threatening for both mother and baby.
1: Abby, I understand signs and symptoms can include high blood pressure, severe or persistent headache, blurred vision or seeing flashing lights, sudden swelling of the face, hands or feet, pain below the ribs or in the upper abdomen, nausea or vomiting, and feeling unusually unwell.
2: Lots of women who experience preeclampsia often tell us that they had no obvious symptoms, or that their symptoms kind of cross over with what would seemingly be normal pregnancy symptoms. So the best way for it to be detected in the early stages is during the routine antenatal appointment. This is why we say it's so important to make sure you attend every single appointment. The main checks that are done are blood pressure checks and usually a urine test that's looking at protein. If those results came back abnormal, then that should prompt further assessment, which can include some blood tests looking at the liver function, kidney function, a PLGF test that looks at the placenta, and also some growth checks on the baby, which could be a growth scan, for example.
1: What are the risk factors, and is there anything a woman can do to prevent developing preeclampsia?
2: Preeclampsia can affect any pregnancy. There is obviously risk factors that can increase your chance, like having had preeclampsia in a pregnancy before, if you've got pre-existing high blood pressure before you were pregnant, if you have kidney disease, diabetes, and some other autoimmune conditions. It's also more likely if this is your first pregnancy, if you're having a multiple pregnancy, so twins or triplets or more. If you've got a family history of preeclampsia, so if your mum experienced it or your grandmother, then you're more at risk. If you're age 40 or above, if you have a BMI of 35 or above, and if you have quite a long gap between pregnancies, so say like a 10-year gap, it's kind of like starting from scratch again. Those are all factors that should be discussed as early as possible with your maternity team so they can determine the best care pathway. And what can women do to reduce the risk? So it's very important to highlight that you haven't done anything wrong. If you get preeclampsia, it's not your fault. There's nothing you could have done. It can happen to anybody. There are risk factors, but it happens to the healthiest, youngest people with no risk factors also. But the sooner you see your midwifery team, the sooner you can get your individualized risk assessed and therefore get the care pathway that you need. And if you are put on that kind of high risk care pathway, then you get prescribed low dose aspirin, usually around 12 weeks up until birth or a few weeks before. It doesn't prevent every case of preeclampsia, but it can help. So you obviously have to continue to be monitored, but that is the only thing really is aspirin that can be taken.
1: And finally, Abby, if there's one message you'd like every pregnant woman to remember about preeclampsia, what would it be?
2: Definitely to attend all of your appointments, to know the warning signs, seek help straight away if something feels wrong. You are not wasting anyone's time. Preeclampsia can be silent, so your appointments matter even if you feel well. Just attend all your appointments and advocate for yourself.
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Stella Leftovsky, otherwise known as Stella Lefty. It's new music on Radio Finley Park from she has from Glencoe in Illinois. That's her single, which is in the top 10 at the moment and new on the Radio Finley Park playlist. Yes, it's called... what is it called? Yeah, it's called Boston, of course. Hiya, it's Richard Day. It's Radio Finley Park. The first live show from the new studios. As I say, Malcolm should be here after the news, but that relies on me pressing buttons at the right times in the right orders. And who knows what happens? I'm still riding by the seat of my pants on this one, but somehow I'm managing to get through it. Good to have your company this morning. Don't forget, if you'd like to get in contact with me, you can do so either by phone on 0300 613 4177. That's 0300 613 4177. You can email me request@radiofinleypark.co.uk. Just send me a message or send me a record to play, but don't leave it too late. Still to come, we're gonna have a quick look at the football fixtures through the for the afternoon. I mean, I know there's a big international match up at Wembley this evening, so that might limit the amount of play that's happening in the national clubs, but there we go. We'll find out. So I gave you the number. Don't forget today's phone in. How many hours a week do you spend doing exercise? How many hours a week do you spend doing exercise? That was after our report earlier that elderly people, more elderly people, should we say, people from 45 upwards, yeah, they're really old, yeah, says me, they do more exercise than 25 to 34-year-olds. So how many hours a week do you do exercise-wise? Just be grateful, by the way, if you're listening today, be grateful you're not in Podchertsovo, in Russia's Siberia. Why? Well, it's a town that's been under siege from killer bears, with six people who've been mauled in just 1 month. Two women were killed in separate attacks within hours as they foraged for mushrooms in the forest. That'll serve them right. There's a person who doesn't like mushrooms. Serve them. Anyway, the bears also killed a factory worker and two people were foraging for wild berries near a river last week. A pensioner was dragged to her death after a bear broke into her home in Podchertsovo. And the Russian brown bear population has risen from 130,000 in 1990 to almost 308,000, authorities have said recently. So there you go. Stay away from there if you don't want to be mauled by a bear. Nasty. Some great music on Radio Finley Park this morning and this afternoon. It's Gilbert O'Sullivan now.

There we go, the giggles at the end. Gilda O'Sullivan and, oh, Claire. Haven't done this for a little while, so here we go. Oh, he says then. Says now. Now, try again. Go on then. So, as I did mention, there's lots of international action this evening, so less national games than normal. But shall we give them a wrap up? Why not? Go on, Matthew, go on.

then. So in the international matches, the UEFA Nations League Group A, Group 3, Czech Republic play Croatia at 7:45 tonight. And England playing Spain at Wembley at 7:45, being shown on ITV. Being shown on BBC One this afternoon in B1. Slovenia playing Scotland, 2 p.m. this afternoon. And North Macedonia play Switzerland at 7:45 tonight. In Group C1, you've got San Marino playing Finland and Albania playing Belarus. That's at 5 o'clock and 7:45 respectively. Into C3 and at 5 o'clock, you've got the Faroe Islands playing Kazakhstan and Slovakia playing Moldova at 7:45. Into Group C4, you have at 5 o'clock both these matches, Bulgaria playing Luxembourg and Iceland playing Estonia. Right, how many of those have I been to? I've been to Estonia, been to Luxembourg, been to Bulgaria, been to Slovakia, been to Finland, been to Slovenia, been to Scotland, been to England. There we go. Oh, and the Czech Republic and Croatia and Spain, yeah. Well, there we go. Into League One. If you're going to the matches, the Mansfield Leighton Orient match, or the Milton Keynes versus Bromley matches, don't bother. They're off, okay? Cambridge United play Wimbledon. Plymouth still play Burton Albion. Stockport County still hosting Peterborough this afternoon, and Wickham are hosting Reading. Go on the Royals. Into League 2, and Bristol Rovers play Exeter. Cheltenham, my hometown, play Chesterfield. Fleetwood Town play Rochdale. Newport County play Grimsby. Rotherham play Crewe. Shrewsbury play Colchester. Swindon play Accrington Stanley. Who are they exactly? Tranmere play Walsall. York play Gillingham, and Oldham play Salford City. Oh, north of the border then. Oh. Well, doesn't actually mention any, so there we go. We can't go north of the border, but we can tell you about local matches this afternoon. Good luck in the Enterprise National. Aldershot hosting Tamworth this afternoon. Woking, who travel to Carlisle. And then in the FA Trophy, third round qualifiers. Good luck to Woking Town. They are hosting Blythe Spartans this afternoon. So then less football means more music, doesn't it? We'll go back to mystery year number 2. It's 1990 and the Soup Dragons.

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From 1962, Carole King, of course, it made as well. Rain Until September. And before that, Junior Reed, Journey of the Soup Dragons. And I'm free. Hi, it's Richard Day. It's Radio Funny Park on a Saturday lunchtime. Good to have you company. Thank you so much for joining us. Don't forget, as we always, well, you may be unaware of this because it may be the first time you've ever listened to me. If so, I do apologise. You know, it can only get better. The last record we play every week is a piece of vinyl, a 7-inch single that I've plucked from my collection. I'm holding up now to the camera today's selection. There we go. That's the cover of today's selection. Going to be playing them in about 4 or 5 minutes time or so. So not only christening the new Radio Funny Park studio, but also christening the Radio Funny Park vinyl player, otherwise known as a gramophone Z.

There we go, Gramophonesy, and Why Don't You from 2010. It's Richard Day on Saturday lunchtime. Just about to finish off the programme with today's final vinyl, and it's a record by The Police, the third single from their album Synchronicity, written by lead singer and bassist Sting, released in, 1983. There we go. Features the non-album track Once Upon a Daydream on the B-side. This is The Police. Our final vinyl today, this is Synchronicity 2 on vinyl.

0: So there we go, the Police, Synchronicity 2. I'm back next week, 11 till 1. Two more mystery years on Days 2 Years, something old, something new. And your requests and dedications, you can get those in during the week. 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Hopefully Malcolm Treen will be up next with music from the films, shows and TV. If not, goodness only knows. Thanks for listening today. 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
2: From the Sky News Centre at 1. There's a warning the Premier League risk damaging their own product if they take severe action against Manchester City. The club's appealing the findings of an independent commission which found them guilty of on 114 out of 115 charges of breaching financial regulations. They still deny any wrongdoing, and football finance expert Stephen Borson says stripping them of titles will cause a big headache.
3: The Premier League will have to somehow clear up who won what over the last number of years. That in itself is a problem. There is a risk of self-sabotage to an extent.
2: Iran is waiting on a response from the US after setting out plans to reopen the Strait of Hormuz within a week. Tehran says that's if Washington makes changes, including waiving oil sanctions. Detectives are reviewing enhanced CCTV footage 27 years after Jill Dando was murdered. They'll be looking back at what happened at Putney Bridge train station in West London, close to where the TV presenter was shot dead in 1999. Angela Rayner's criticised plans from her cabinet colleague to make it harder for migrant workers to claim settled status in the UK. The Communities Secretary has told The Times that would change the goalposts. Ministers insist university remains a strong investment for most students, despite the number of them questioning that. A study's found 60% are worried their degree won't lead to a job that justifies the cost of their student loan. The government says research shows going to uni delivers significant benefits. Vivian Stern, who's the chief executive of Universities UK, agrees.
4: Overall, on average, graduates do better in terms of things like earnings. No individual is an average, right? But it does, I think, add weight to the argument that if you're looking to sort of build resilience in what's going to be an uncertain labour market, a degree is still a very sensible investment.
2: More than 500,000 people are expected to join Pope Leo's open-air mass in Paris today. It marks the first papal visit to France in 18 years. And that's the latest.
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0: Here's some good news if you're worried that smoking is damaging your health, but just can't kick the habit. 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

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You can also visit the PALS office in person to speak to one of our advisors. The office is located on the right as you enter the main entrance of the hospital. The office is open from Monday to Friday, 9 a.m. to 5 p.m. The Frimley Health website also provides a comment form you can use to give us feedback, as well as a form to complete if we have not been able to resolve any issue which you wish to raise a formal complaint. There are several other opportunities for you to feed back to us. All NHS organisations participate in the National Friends and Family Test. This is a quick and anonymous way to give your views after receiving an NHS care or treatment. You may be issued the Friends and Family Test as a card by scanning a QR code or by text message. 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
1: From the Sky News Centre at 2. Manchester City is expected to challenge a reported guilty verdict to all but one of 115 charges of financial irregularities. The club, which has always denied wrongdoing, says the case with the Premier League is ongoing. Sanctions could include fines, point deduction and even expulsion from the top flight of English football. Sports writer Henry Winter doesn't expect any quick decisions.
2: They are incredibly likely to appeal, but running alongside that process, I'm sure, will be rival clubs, accountants and lawyers who will be examining this and see if they should have any recompense.
1: Hundreds of thousands have packed onto the streets of Paris as the Pope Mobile parade begins. Pope Leo's celebrating an open-air mass in the French capital. He's been seen blessing babies. It's the first papal visit to France in 18 years. Earlier, the pontiff visited a centre which offers support to migrants and refugees.
3: I offer a special word of thanks to those who have shared their testimony. The name of your support and social integration centre, which refers to Saint Paquita, encourages us to recognise the fundamental role of women in building a civilization of love.
1: Iran's waiting for the US to respond to plans to reopen the Strait of Hormuz within a week. Tehran says that if Washington lifts its naval blockade, waives oil sanctions and observes a ceasefire. Angela Rayner's criticised plans from her cabinet colleague to make it harder for migrant workers to claim settled status in the UK. The community's secretary feels that would change the goalposts. We'll have the Formula One result in just a moment, but first, Scotland start a new era under manager Sebastian Poggenoli shortly. The Belgian takes charge for the first time for the Nations League game in Slovenia. And George Russell has won the Azerbaijan Grand Prix in Baku. It's the third victory of the season for Mercedes. Max Verstappen was second.
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0: As a parent, you want to protect your kids. 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
1: From the Sky News Centre at 3. Breaking news. It's been confirmed Ireland's Nations League fixture with Israel will go ahead in Hungary tomorrow. Campaigners had called for an overall boycott because of the war in Gaza, and a press conference and training session were delayed earlier. Our sports correspondent Rob Harris has more.
2: The Ireland manager, he said that by playing, we are not accepting what is happening in Gaza. He said it doesn't mean they're accepting it.
1: Sports Secretary Lisa Nandy says there's still a way to go with the investigation into Manchester City. The club's reported to have been found guilty of all but one of 115 charges of financial rule breaking. It's always denied wrongdoing and may appeal. As for possible penalties, football finance expert Stefan Borson says stripping them of titles will cause problems.
3: The Premier League will have to somehow clear up who won what over the last number of years. That in itself is a problem. There is a risk of self-sabotage to an extent.
1: Andy Burnham's promised to set out a new direction for the UK. He's arrived in Liverpool for his first Labour Party conference as leader. Hundreds of thousands of people are joining Pope Leo for an open-air mass in Paris. Earlier, during a parade in his Popemobile, he was seen waving and blessing babies. It's the first papal visit to France in 18 years. Greek media is reporting a British man and his wife are among those killed in a building collapse near the Acropolis in Athens. An explosion was heard yesterday morning. Police are re-examining CCTV footage from the murder of TV presenter Jill Dando. She was shot dead in West London in 1999. And now for the Formula One result. The Azerbaijan Grand Prix in Baku has been won by George Russell for Mercedes. Max Verstappen was second. World Championship leader Kimi Antonelli was fifth, with Lewis Hamilton a place further back. That's the latest.
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0: I'm a real snack monster. 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
1: From the Sky News Centre at 4. Manchester City's chairman says the club's confidence and intent is proving their innocence is as strong as it's always been, following claims they broke finance rules. A tribunal is reported to have upheld all but one of 115 charges. Khaldun Al-Mubarak insists the Premier League process still has a long way to run. At Manchester City and Charlton's Women's Super League game, fans gave their reaction.
2: If they've done something bad, they should be charged for it.
3: I'm a lifelong City fan as a kid, and my uncle played for Man City in the 50s, so it's a bit disappointing.
4: Over the last 3 years, there's been talk about what punishments could be. If it happens, it happens. We've just got to take it on the chin.
5: You know, the sport should be fair.
1: Ireland's Nations League fixture with Israel will go ahead tomorrow. It was in doubt as campaigners had called for a boycott over the war in Gaza. Andy Burnham's promise to set the UK on a new course a decade since Brexit resulted in what he's called drift and division. The Prime Minister's arrived in Liverpool for his first Labour Party conference as leader. It's as Angela Rayner's criticised plans from her cabinet colleague Shabana Mahmood to make it harder for migrant workers to claim settled status. Culture Secretary Lisa Nandy's been asked whether there's a rift in cabinet.
6: I don't think there is at all, actually. I work very closely with both of them, and Angela made comments about that policy when she was a backbencher, based on her own experience of working as a care worker.
1: Pope Leo has been celebrating an open-air mass in Paris. The pontiff made his way through the streets of the French capital in the Popemobile. In sport, we'll have the Formula One result in just a moment. But first, Sebastian Pocinoli has begun his time in charge of Scotland with a 0-0 draw away to Slovenia in their Nations League opener. The hosts had an early goal disallowed for offside in Ljubljana. And following a thrilling end in the Azerbaijan F1 Grand Prix, George Russell held off Max Verstappen for victory. That's the latest from the Sky News Centre. I'm AJ Walsh.
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0: 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Woohoo! 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
1: From the Sky News Centre at 5. Manchester City chairman Khaldun Al-Mubarak insists the Premier League process still has a long way to run. He's released a statement in response to reports the club has been found guilty of the majority of 115 allegations of financial regulation breaches between 2009 and 2018. The City chairman says their confidence and intent is proving the club's innocence is just as strong. Our sports correspondent Rob Harris has been reading his open letter.
2: There are many things that I would like to be able to share with you to help you understand why we feel so confident in our position, but the strict confidentiality of the legal process and our determination to respect it means I cannot do that at the moment.
1: The Football Association of Ireland has confirmed tomorrow's Nations League game against Israel will go ahead after a player vote. The fixture in Hungary was in doubt after campaigners' concerns over the war in Gaza. Donald Trump says he rejects Iran's proposals to open the Strait of Hormuz. Tehran offered a deal if the US met certain conditions. It's understood Heathrow's third runway has been delayed until 2039. The Department for Transport says the original deadline of 4 years earlier was always ambitious. Robbie Williams has told fans he's broken-hearted after his concert in Peru was cancelled.
3: It is beyond our control. It's nothing to do with us. We'll be back. As soon as we can be back, God bless you.
1: The singer was speaking outside his hotel after the arena he was due to perform in Lima was closed for safety reasons. The show's being rescheduled. In sport, we will have the Formula One result in just a moment. New Scotland manager Sebastian Pocinoli had to make do with a point as his team were held to a goalless Nations League draw away to Slovenia in his first game in charge. And George Russell has won the Azerbaijan Grand Prix, his third victory of the season for Mercedes. Max Verstappen was second. That's the latest. I'm AJ Walsh.
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3: What

0: exercise. It doesn't have to mean Lycra or a fancy gym membership. 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
1: From the Sky News Centre at 6, Manchester City chairman Khaldun Al-Mubarak has reaffirmed his belief the club will prove their innocence in their Premier League financial rules case. It's understood the process is moving to the appeal stage after reports claimed most of the 115 charges against the club were found to have been proven by an independent tribunal. Former City chairman David Bernstein wants a swift resolution.
2: I really hope that this gets dealt with promptly and quickly and also openly, because it's very much been held in secret up to now in camera, which I don't think is a very healthy thing. So I would like to see it open and certainly speedy.
1: Andy Burnham's announced a new scheme to help first-time buyers get on the housing ladder with just a 2.5% deposit. Details will be revealed at next month's budget. It's been confirmed tomorrow's Nations League game between Ireland and Israel will go ahead after a player vote. Ireland's manager Heimir Hallgrimsson insists their intentions are purely sport-based.
3: We are not supporting anything that's happening in Gaza. We are playing this fixture because it's the rules of our game. We are playing this fixture because it's the rules of the competition we are in. We said from the beginning, nobody is comfortable playing this game for so many reasons.
1: Hundreds of thousands of people have joined Pope Leo for an open-air mass in Paris. It's the first papal visit to France in 18 years. A gang that plotted to import cocaine and ketamine into the UK, hidden in frozen fish, has been jailed for a total of more than 71 years. It followed a long-running investigation into the so-called fish conspiracy. In sport, Scotland began their Nations League campaign with a goalless draw away to Slovenia in their first game under new manager Sebastian Pocconoli. England kick off against world champion Spain at Wembley this evening. George Russell has won the Azerbaijan F1 Grand Prix following a thrilling finish with Max Verstappen in Baku. And England's women grabbed a last grasp 26-19 victory over New Zealand in rugby's Unions.
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1: From the Sky News Centre at 7 in breaking news, Northern Ireland's High Court's temporarily blocked a unionist parade passing through a predominantly nationalist area of Portadown. Residents put forward a challenge to members of the Orange Order marching down Garvahy Road, a notorious flashpoint during the Troubles. First-time buyers in England could soon get onto the property ladder with a deposit of just 2.5%. There are some conditions applying to new builds from developers signed up to the newly announced Your First Home scheme. It'll be funded by 20% government-backed equity loans. Full details will come in next month's budget, but the funding's due to come from reprioritised cash. Here's Work and Pensions Secretary Pat McFadden.
2: There are still affordability checks on any mortgage. People will look at how much income people have got and whether they can meet the payments. We hope that this will help more people own their own homes and also provide a much needed boost to the construction industry.
1: Manchester City's chairman says while there's so much noise swirling around the club, nothing has changed as they maintain their innocence in their financial case. It's been reported the side's been found guilty of the majority of rule-breaking charges it faced. Donald Trump says he rejects Iran's proposal to reopen the Strait of Hormuz. Tehran offered a deal with certain US conditions. Prince Harry says it's great to be back in the UK. The Duke of Sussex has told Canadian TV his kids are happy in school. And England kick off their first game since the World Cup later this hour when they face Spain in the Nations League at Wembley. Captain Harry Kane says the team are hungry to thrive.
3: The quicker you can start putting in good performances, especially against bigger teams, so I think it's a good thing that we're playing against Spain and Croatia and these top teams, because if you do win those games, I think it then brings you back to the excitement of what's to come. Can we win the Nations League? Can we win the Euros?
1: Sebastian Pokanoli has begun his time in charge of Scotland with a 0-0 draw away to Slovenia. The Scots next host Switzerland on Tuesday before a game against North Macedonia. That's the latest.
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11: And this is the sound of your hospital.

I was happy as a lark, but now I go for walks, to the movies, maybe to the park. Have a seat on the same old bench to watch the children play. You know, tomorrow's their future, but for me, it's just another day. Well, they all gather around me. They seem to know my name. Well, we laugh, tell a few jokes, but it still doesn't ease my pain. Well, I know I can't hide from my memory, though day after day I try. I keep saying she'll be back, but today

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You know, it's funny.

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1: From the Sky News Centre at 8, a Northern Irish court temporarily blocked members of the Orange Order from marching through a predominantly Catholic area scheduled for tomorrow. Their parades along Garvahy Road in Portadown have been banned since 1998. A challenge to a decision to overturn that was brought by those who live there. Resident spokesperson Brendan McConney says the Orange Order's appeal has been heard this evening.
2: Got the first step in our favour. We now must ensure that they get the next step in our favour.
1: Andy Burnham's announced a new scheme to help first-time buyers in England get on the housing ladder with just a 2.5% deposit. Details will be revealed at next month's budget. Manchester City's chairman says while there's so much noise swirling around the club, nothing has changed as they maintain their innocence in their financial case. It's been reported the side's been found guilty of the majority of rule-breaking charges it faced. Pope Leo has arrived in Lourdes on the second day of his papal visit to France. It's after an estimated 800,000 worshippers attended an outdoor mass in Paris earlier. Tomorrow, the pontiff will meet survivors of clerical sexual abuse. In sport, England are playing Spain in the Nations League in their first game since this summer's World Cup. Live now to David Garrett at Wembley.
3: England 0, Spain 1. Disastrous start for Thomas Tuchel post-World Cup. Mark Gay with a calamitous error. Well, it wasn't even a back pass caught in possession before he released the ball by Lamine Yamal. And before Yamal had got onto the ball, he put it past James Trafford in the goal. The youngster finishing easily. It was too easy for him, though. Ferran Torres thought he had two with a header, but caught offside. Anthony Gordon with a good run down the left, trying to spark England into life, but Simon down to get the cross. England 0, Spain 1.
1: New Scotland manager Sebastian Pocanoli had to make do with a point as his team were held to a goalless draw away to Slovenia in his first game in charge. And George Russell has won the Azerbaijan Grand Prix.
4: This is
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0: And this is the sound of your hospital.

0: Which sound do you prefer? This one or this one? More and more children are getting measles. It's highly infectious and can be very serious. But the safest way to guard against it is with two doses of the MMR vaccine. It's never too late to protect your child. So for more details about how the MMR vaccine can stop this becoming this, contact your GP or visit nhs.uk/MMR.
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1: From the Sky News Centre at 9, unionists are appealing a Belfast High Court decision to temporarily stop an Orange Order march tomorrow through a predominantly nationalist area of Portadown. The route's been banned for almost 30 years, but a decision was made recently to allow a parade. Residents of Garvahy Road challenged it. The DUP's Carla Lockhart says it's premature to say it won't be happening.
2: The balaclava really has slipped with regards to Sinn Féin and the mob that is trying to rule in Northern Ireland. Threats of violence will not achieve your outcome.
1: Andy Burnham has announced first-time buyers in England without support from the so-called Bank of Mum and Dad could get access to a new scheme. They'll be able to get onto the housing ladder with certain properties with a 2.5% deposit. Republic of Ireland goalkeeper Gavin Bazunu's announced he won't play in tomorrow's Nations League match against Israel in Hungary. It's been confirmed the fixture will go ahead after calls for a boycott over the war in Gaza. Manchester City chairman Khaldun Al-Mubarak says the club will prove their innocence. It's after reports claimed most of the 115 charges against them were proven in a Premier League financial rules case. In sport, England are looking to come out on top against world champion Spain in the Nations League. Live now to David Garrett at Wembley.
3: It's England 2, Spain 1. Second half, England have missed a penalty. Kane hitting the bar moments ago after Bellingham was fouled. Kane cracking the woodwork at Wembley. Kane had put England ahead before half-time, heading in from about 12 yards. It went in via Cucurella, but Kane will claim Gordon had levelled the game up at 1-1. Yamal had pounced on Gay's mistake, but England are leading the world champions. It's England 2, Spain 1.
1: And New Scotland manager Sebastian Pokanoli had to make do with a point as his team were held to a goalless draw away to Slovenia in his first game in charge. That's the latest. I'm AJ Walsh.
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0: You probably think you're pretty good at multitasking behind the wheel. I mean, you have to multitask to drive. So what's wrong with checking your phone? The thing is, your brain simply doesn't work that way. Even a quick look at the message, or a quick reply, affects your concentration and makes you less able to react to hazards. If you use a mobile phone while driving, you're 4 times more likely to crash. Think. Put your phone away.
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6: 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The nuttiest sound around! 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
1: From the Sky News Centre at 10, Northern Ireland's High Courts temporarily blocked a unionist parade passing through a predominantly nationalist area of Portadown. Residents put forward a challenge to members of the Orange Order marching down Garvahy Road. First-time buyers in England could soon get onto the property ladder with a deposit of just 2.5%. There are some conditions applying to new builds from developers signed up to the newly announced Your First Home scheme. Full details will come in next month's budget. Here's Work and Pensions Secretary Pat McFadden.
2: There are still affordability checks on any mortgage. People will look at how much income people have got and whether they can meet the payments. We hope that this will help more people own their own homes and also provide a much needed boost to the construction industry.
1: Manchester City chairman Khaldun Al-Mubarak has reaffirmed his belief the club will prove their innocence in their Premier League financial rules case. It's after reports claimed most of the 115 charges against the club were upheld by a tribunal. Republic of Ireland goalkeeper Gavin Bezunuz announced he won't play in tomorrow's Nations League match against Israel in Hungary. It was confirmed earlier the fixture will go ahead after campaigners called for a boycott over the war in Gaza. Pope Leo has arrived in Lourdes on the second day of the first papal visit to France in 18 years. It's after an estimated 800,000 worshippers attended an outdoor mass in Paris earlier.

0: Tomorrow, the pontiff will meet survivors of clerical sexual abuse. England let a lead slip in a 3-2 defeat in Spain in their Nations League opener. Captain Harry Kane scored but also missed a penalty at Wembley. Scotland got a goalless draw away to Slovenia. The Scots host Switzerland on Tuesday. That's the latest. I'm AJ Walsh.
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1: 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And this is the sound of your hospital.

Welcome along to the Classical Hour. With me, Malcolm Treen, 1 hour of light, just light classical music that I hope you're going to thoroughly enjoy. Whether you're listening in Wexham, Heatherwood, or Frimley, welcome along.

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0: 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The office is located on the right as you enter the main entrance of the hospital. The office is open from Monday to Friday, 9 a.m. to 5 p.m. The Frimley Health website also provides a comment form you can use to give us feedback, as well as a form to complete if we have not been able to resolve any issue which you wish to raise a formal complaint. There are several other opportunities for you to feed back to us. All NHS organisations participate in the National Friends and Family Test. 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You may be issued the Friends and Family Test as a card by scanning a QR code or by text message. There may be other ways, surveys local to specialists, which are being used to make service changes and improvements to our patients.
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0: Here's some good news if you're worried that smoking is damaging your health, but just can't kick the habit. 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

Well, that's it for another Classic Laugh this evening. Hope you enjoyed the music, whether you were listening in Wexham, Heatherwood, or Frimley. Really delighted to have your company. Absolutely pleased. And I hope to find you here again tomorrow night, maybe at 10 o'clock. 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In the meantime, I'll leave you with Forgotten Dreams of the Richard Heyman Orchestra and bid you a good night. Sleep well.

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1: From the Sky News Centre at 11. Unionists are appealing a Belfast High Court decision to temporarily stop an Orange Order march tomorrow through a predominantly nationalist area of Portadown. The route's been banned for almost 30 years, but a decision was made recently to allow a parade. Residents of Galvaki Road challenged it. The DUP's Carla Lockhart says it's premature to say it won't be happening.
2: The balaclava really has slipped with regards to Sinn Féin and the mob that is trying to rule in Northern Ireland. Threats of violence will not achieve your outcome.
1: First-time buyers in England could soon get onto the property ladder with a deposit of just 2.5%. There are some conditions applying to new builds from developers signed up to the newly announced Your First Home scheme. The chairman of Manchester City has reaffirmed his belief the club will prove their innocence in their Premier League financial rules case. It's after reports claimed most of the 115 charges against the club were upheld by a tribunal. The Republic of Ireland will wear black armbands for tomorrow's Nations League match against Israel in recognition of lives lost in the Gaza conflict. The game will go ahead after a significant majority of the squad voted to play, although one player has withdrawn. England couldn't hold on to a 2-1 lead as they suffered a 3-2 defeat to Spain in their Nations League opener. Captain Harry Kane missed a penalty but did get a goal in the first half at Wembley. Fellow scorer Anthony Gordon says he's experiencing different emotions.
3: I'm really proud of how we performed because I thought we were exciting. I thought we'd done, after the summer and all the controversy, we'd done everything everybody had asked from us. We'd done what we'd spoke about ourselves. And sometimes you're going to lose games against the best in the world. The mix bit comes from the mistakes.
1: That's the latest. I'm Daisy Steele.
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4: 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And this is the sound of your hospital.

This next song is a requested from the Fresco album, and it's called Just For You.

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1: From the Sky News Centre at midnight, Northern Ireland's High Court has temporarily blocked a unionist parade passing through a predominantly nationalist area of Portadown. Residents put forward a challenge to members of the Orange Order marching down Garvaghy Road. First-time buyers in England could soon get onto the property ladder

0: with a deposit of just 2.5%. There are some conditions applying to new builds from developers signed up to the newly announced Your First Home scheme. Full details will come in next month's budget. Here's Work and Pensions Secretary Pat McFadden.
1: There are still affordability checks on any mortgage. People will look at how much income people have got and whether they can meet the payments. We hope that this will help more people own their own homes and also provide a much needed boost to the construction industry.
0: US President Donald Trump has rejected an Iranian proposal to reopen the Strait of Hormuz to commercial shipping within a week. He told reporters at the White House that Tehran wants to make a deal where they open the strait immediately because they're losing so badly. Manchester City Chairman Khaldun Al Mubarak has reaffirmed his belief the club will prove their innocence in their Premier League financial rules case. It's after reports claimed most of the 115 charges against the club were upheld by a tribunal. Anthony Gordon and Harry Kane had given the hosts a 2-1 half-time lead at Wembley. The England captain also missed a penalty, but manager Thomas Tuchel says they did a lot well after going behind early.
2: We played more and more in the opponent's half. We had an incredible number throughout the game, but especially in the first half of high ball wins, played very brave against the ball, pushed them back, got better and better with the ball, played more and more in the opponent's half, created more and more.
0: And Sebastian Pocanelli began his time in charge of Scotland with a 0-0 draw away to Slovenia. That's the latest. I'm Daisy Steele.
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Once I get you up there, where the air is rarefied, we'll just glide, starry-eyed. 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
6: From the Sky News Centre at 1. The Court of Appeal has overturned a ban on an Orange Order parade through a largely nationalist part of Portadown later. A High Court judge had issued an injunction stopping the Orangemen marching along the Garvaki Road amid concerns the long-running dispute could escalate. But following an emergency appeal late last night, the parade has been allowed to go ahead with restrictions. Speaking outside court, Deirdre Hagi from Sinn Féin is backing the community that lives there.
7: We are conscious the people have come out. They have stayed here for hours. That shows the determination of the people on Garvaki Road and beyond Garvaki Road, that we will continue to stand with them in solidarity.
6: Welcome Pension Secretary Pat McFadden says people won't care about the history of a new first-time buyer's loan scheme when asked if Labour's nicked a Tory idea. A 2.5% deposit option will be available for new builds from developers.